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4: A heat advisory continues until 8 p.m. tomorrow night. Slight chance for isolated thunderstorms tonight. Otherwise, partly cloudy skies. Lows dip down to about 71. Winds out of the south, 5 to 10 miles per hour. Sunshine mixed with clouds at times again. Tomorrow, daytime highs approaching 94. Lows level off around 71 tomorrow night. Mainly cloudy skies expected. For the 104.9 Max Country Weather Center, I'm meteorologist Tulua Lockwood. Currently, 90.
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5: 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Tonight's contest features the Sutton Mustangs against the Cross County Cougars. 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
6: All right, everybody, welcome to Stromsburg, Nebraska. We are in Cougar Country for the Cross County Cougars as they host the Sutton Mustangs. Good evening, everyone. This is Aaron Swayze. And pretty excited about this matchup tonight. Number 8 versus number 10 in the state. Both teams, though, coming off of losses, but not to just any ordinary teams.

0: eight-man champions. Last week, Cross County opened with a 0-1 loss to Thayer Central, 42-18 on the road at Hebron. And the Cougars look to get to 500 with visiting Sutton coming to town tonight. Meanwhile, the Sutton Mustangs are 0-1 as well after losing to the aforementioned Sandy Creek. And Sutton went 6-2 last year in regular season and entered the playoffs as the 16 seed, but would be bounced out in the first round. Riding two consecutive winning seasons, the Mustangs look for more wins on the docket, and they're hoping that it starts tonight. And if you're joining us tonight, I did say eight-man. That is right, not your typical 11-man football. It's a little bit different. There's a lot of different nuances. Fewer players and more open space creating a faster, higher-scoring game than the traditional game itself. Eight will be on the field at on each side. The field width is 40 yards. The field length is usually 100 yards. For some, it's 80. You'll see two linemen, one skilled player typically, that are removed from the lineup. The big thing that you'll hear me say is the midfield 40-yard line. There is no 50. We go 5, 10, 15, or you go 0, 10, 20, 30, 40, 30, 40, 10, 0, and that is what we're doing. So it'll be very interesting. This is my first time. So welcome to the Maiden Voyage. If you have never seen or heard an eight-man game, I am going to be trying to lead this ship with you, and it should be a lot of fun. Both towns have had a good little bit of fans already show up on a steamy September 4th evening. As we get ready for the action, some guys to watch out tonight for Cross County. Eli Greenwall leads in rushing and passing. Tion Francis also is a name to watch out for Cross County, as is Morley Warren receiving. Benson Syme. And then defense, Jed Bergren, Bodie Bergren, and Gabe Nuttleman will lead the defense for Cross County. For Sutton, on the offense, passing leader is Ian Spearman, rushing Connor Heinrichs, Ian Spearman, and Griffin Bergan, and receiving Creighton Jones. Defense, Max Huxall, Ian Spearman, and Eli Ladoff. So Spearman, you will probably hear that name quite a bit tonight. We're under 2 minutes before the start of the game. We're going to have the national anthem. We'll be back in 2 minutes. You're listening to football.
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0: All right, welcome back to Stromsburg as we get ready for tonight's game. And wouldn't you know it, Sutton is going to start on the left after I swapped my all my notes. That's okay. So Sutton playing left to right on your radio dial, if you have radio dials. If not, we are going north to south. They are wearing the white. Kicking off to them is Cross County in their blue with white trim. Sutton with their white, red lettering, or black lettering and red trim. And the whistle blows. And the kick is off from the 30-yard line. Low end over end, now being returned. Number 10 has it for Sutton, and he is going to be tackled down. That is Max Huxall. 6 foot five, 205 pounds. Good size individual, regardless of whether you're 8-man or 11-man. He is a junior, so they have another year of him. He also plays on the defense. All right, Sutton down at the 25, tries to run it up the middle. And that will be Connor Heinrichs, the senior running back, 5'11", 185 pounds, tackled by Gabe Nuttleman. Ball on the 32-yard line. Again, 40-yard line is midfield in 8-man football. A little quick handoff to the up back.
13: Ball carried by number 25, Griffin Bergren.
0: Griffin Bergren with the carry for Sutton.
13: By number 34, Benson Syme.
0: And Benson Syme with the tackle. Again, we welcome you here to Stromsburg, Nebraska for tonight's game of the week. Two teams that are really looking to make an impact this year in 8-man. Sweep. Nope. Fake sweep straight up the middle. And it'll be third down. No correction. It'll be first down. One thing that does stay consistent with 11-man is it is 10 yards for the first down. And it is first and 10 right now from the 38-yard line for the Mustangs. Power back, comes forward. Won't get a lot of ground. Maybe a yard or two. And it will be spotted, it looks like, the 39 of Cross County.

0: Miami.
1: For 2 yards, it'd be second 8 for the Mustangs from Cross County's 39.
0: So 39-yard line, second down and 8. 12-minute quarters, same as 11, man. Little handoff to the running back there. That was Griffin Bergren, 6 foot, 205. Sutton's got some good-sized individuals that they're out there for him.
1: About third and 3 for the Mustangs from the 35.
0: 35-yard line now, third down and 4. Quarterback with the ball. Fakes it to the first one. Wide open. And a nice run. Connor Hendricks. With about an 8 to 9 yard scamper. First down for the Mustangs.
1: Be first and 10 for the Mustangs from Cross County's 27.
0: 27-yard line now. Mustangs are driving. 8:51 to go here in the first quarter. Fakes to the front man, quarterback keeper, and a nice scamper for about 7 yards there by number 7, Ian Spearman, 6 foot, 190-pound quarterback. Tackled by Cooper DeWitt.
1: Run by Spearman was good enough for 8 yards. It'll be second and 2 for the Cougars. 19.
0: They officially say 8 yards, so second and 2. Cougars looking to stop the Mustangs, but the Mustangs looking pretty strong until they fumbled right there. But the power back picked it up and ran enough that he might be a yard short. Oh, he's going to get the first down, it looks like. So what looked like to be a disaster actually turned into the old fumble rooski play and a first down for Sutton. Ball on the 18. Sutton slowly but surely marching down the field. Thanks to the first guy, the power back has it, and he's got pay dirt. 18-yard run, touchdown for the Mustangs. Connor Hendricks, number 2, followed a nice block, took the seam left, and nobody was around to catch him. So 6-0, lead for the Mustangs. Now the point after attempt. As they're going to line up right now. Going for the 2-point conversion. Pitch back to number 2, and he's going to run into a wall of Cross County defenders. So no good on the point after. 6-0 lead, though, for the Mustangs of Sutton. And we'll go ahead and take a 30-second timeout. 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
0: All right, welcome back to Stromsburg, Nebraska for the Max Country Game of the Week between Cross County and Sutton, both D1, 8-man. Cross County in District 3, Sutton in District 2. Both of them could do very, very well this year. The crazy thing is one of these teams is going to leave here tonight 0-2 on the very early season.

0: Up to kick now. Going north to south. Sutton kicking off to Cross County. Again, ball's kicked from the 30. A big aired ball to the 10-yard line of the other side. Number three trying to scamper forward and will get to about the 27, maybe?
1: Tackle by number nine, Juan Reyes.
0: Juan Reyes on the tackle.
1: Be first and 10 for the Cougars from their own 28.
0: 28-yard line. As they are, now they blow the whistle to wind the clock. I guess they don't have a down clock, whatever. Can't even think of the words. Oh, a snap back to the quarterback. Instead of being right under center, they're doing the old-fashioned hut-hut hike.
1: Choked up by number two, Connor Hendricks.
0: They don't have a play clock. That's what I was thinking of. Some states have that now, where you have to get a playoff in such amount of time at the high school level. Cross County now, only 1 yard on that last gain. Again, they like the shotgun start. Here, shotgun. Fakes to the... There was a cross. Go figure, Cross County. And he pulls it back from the guy coming east to west and then pitches it forward, which will technically count as a pass for 4 yards. So the first technical pass of the game, although not your traditional looking pass. And it's third down and 3 for the Cougars. 2 men in motion. Quarterback gets it. Quarterback going to keep it and try to dive over the pile, but they were 3 yards away, and he tried to dive 4 yards back. So it's going to be fourth down and 2. Cross County's got them make an important decision here, and it looks like they're going to switch out some players. In comes Teon Francis and Morley Warren. Francis a senior, Warren only a freshman. And it looks like they're going for it. Right underneath the center this time. Pitch back to Francis.
1: Ball carried by number one, Tyon Francis.
0: Tyon Francis.
1: By number 25, Griffin Kurgan. Run by Francis is good enough for a Cross County first down.
0: And Cross County gets the first down. Francis does not look very big, and that's because he isn't. 5'5", 140-pound senior. Showed some shifty moves. I'd have him on the wrestling team in a heartbeat. And somebody jumped and flag comes down. A delay of a flag. False start against Cross County. Still early in the season. Even the referees need a little practice. As the "you can't do that" chant starts happening. Sutton traveled extremely well here tonight. Have a big group here. I think the entire town of Stromsburg might be here as well. All right. Cross County underneath the center. They fumble the ball. Oh, they, boy, the coach for Cross County was mad, and they're gonna throw a flag. They had a guy basically up in the air like they're cradling a baby and ran with the guy who was holding the ball and then spiked him down. You don't see that every day. Maybe you do an eight-man. I don't know.

0: I don't know if they're saying it was too aggressive or what.
1: Penalty assist against the Mustangs.
0: Personal foul. So, note to self, you cannot pick up your opponent and spike him into the ground. So, and that was against number 61, Aiden Banta, 5'11", 240. Not a biscuit shy of 250. Cross County. On the sweep, quarterback keeper. And he's driven down hard. Loss on the play. Cross County been going out of the shotgun quite a bit. 3:38 to go. Second and 10 on the 31-yard line of Sutton. Back in the shotgun. Cross County up. Swings left. Then tries to cut back in, but not a lot of real estate there.
1: Tackled by number 9, Juan Reyes. Carry was good enough for 2 yards. It'd be third and 8 for the Cougars.
0: 2 yard gain. Third and 8 for the Cougars. See if they'll stick to the shotgun formation. Back at QB, number 3, Eli Greenwall. Going to go for a natural pass, it looks like, then pulls it down and gets sacked. And it looks like Greenwall is a southpaw, too, so the way he was rolling out kind of put him at a weird angle. Fourth down and 9. On the 30-yard line. And decision time here. Looks like they're going to go ahead and go for it. Less of a decision to make here in 8-man. You got such a short field. They're going for a pass play again. And, oh, it's going to pay off. Tyon Francis. Oh, sorry, Morley Warren, the freshman. 5'9", 150 pounds. They got some of those lightweight, shifty guys on the Cross County team. First down and 10, 19-yard line, minute 28 seconds to go here in the first quarter. On your game of the week. Direct snap to number 3. He tries to go to the right and maybe has a yard. Connor Hendricks, his name has been called a few times already.
1: No gain on the play. It'll be second and 10 from the 19.
0: The senior, number 2 for Sutton. As a running back, linebacker, 185 pounds at 5'11". As you have a few guys running in and running out for Cross County. Greenwall under center. Pitch back to number 22. And that will be Tamari Francis.
1: Number 22, Tamari Francis.
0: The junior.
1: Tackled by number 9, Juan Reyes.
0: 5'9", 185 pounds. We got a few short and stout players out there tonight. Little teapots. Third and 8. The defense chant going on by the Sutton student section that made their way up. Still got some vehicles just arriving here tonight for the late 8 o'clock kickoff, which is nice. There's a bit of a breeze that feels good. Fake pitch. Now looking for a pass play. And the thing with being a lefty, when you're rolling out to the left, is you don't see that blind side is left wide open. You can't see. And he gets smacked as the ball goes flying out of his hands. I'll be ruled an incomplete. Or a fumble, maybe, with a sack. Yeah, as the ball was being thrown. So they're saying he was already in motion of throwing it when he got hit by Banta. Fourth down and 17 to go. Ball on the 26. So Croft County has shown some looks at passing, but they've got to figure that out. And it might be right now. He goes back, tries to throw, and he's going to be tackled for a big loss. We're going to go from the 26 to, it looks like, the 36. Yeah, the one thing I'm seeing right now that doesn't bode well for Cross County is you've got the southpaw quarterback, and he's running to the left. For him to be more effective, he needs to rotate to the right where he can actually see and not give up his blind side. But Sutton takes advantage of that. And will now have the ball with a six-point lead, 6-0, for the Mustangs. Spearman under center. And they're going to have a nice little run.
1: Ball run by number 25, Griffin Bergen.
0: By Griffin Bergen.
1: Number 34, Benson Sire.
0: And it'll be second down.
1: Last play of the first quarter.
0: And that'll be the last play of the first quarter. 6-0 lead for Sutton after one on the game of the week. And we will go ahead and send it to a one-minute timeout. 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
0: All right, welcome back to Stromsburg as we're getting ready to start the second quarter. Here goes the snap. Sutton now moving from south to north. And it's going to be a quarterback keeper pitch to the side. There's a lot of room to go. And still going. Energizer Bunny style. Connor Hendricks.
1: Tackled by Gabe Nettleman
0: of the Cougars. First and 10 on the 14-yard line. Nice little play. It was a quarterback, kept it on a sweep. The defensive player tried to go for the quarterback. Quarterback said nope, pitched it out. And there was some speed there by Hendricks to advance the ball all the way to the 14. Back under center is Spearman. Hands it right off to Hendricks again. Up the gut for maybe two.
1: Ball carried by number 25, Griffin Bergen. Tackled by number 34, Benson Sine. About 4 yards on the play.
0: Everything is a little more

0: compact. It's a little different. It's a good different. Up here in Stroudsburg as second down now. Sutton trying to go again. Spearman under center once more. Going to take the ball, fake to the up man, sends it to the back guy, and booting and a scooting boogie by Hendricks for the touchdown. That'll make it 12-0 now for the Mustangs. Again, last week, Mustangs gave Sandy Creek a good battle. 20-42, they only lost by 22 points to the two-time defending state champions. Next week, Sutton will host Elm Creek. As right now, they're going for the two-point conversion. Griffin Bergen at the running back position. They give it to the big guy. And he's not going to get enough.
1: Two-point conversion unsuccessful.
0: So unsuccessful. That'll be 12-0 lead now with 10:39 to play here in the second quarter.
1: Announced the Booster Club football square winner for the first quarter.
0: And they're announcing a Booster Club winner.
1: Congratulations. Please find Bree Shuck to get your
0: winner. That's some small town stuff, the Booster Club square winner. Anyway, you're a winner if you're tuning in right now to listen to the high school game of the week between Sutton and Cross County. And we're going to go ahead and take a 30-second timeout. You're listening to High School Football on Max Country.
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0: All right, welcome back here to Stroudsburg, Nebraska, where I should have listened to my wife and had bug spray because the bugs are nipping. Also nipping is Sutton at the heels of Cross County, and Cross County's going to have no advancement on that kickoff return. So Cross County is going to have it way back on their 14-yard line. Whistle blows by the official. Ball is set. As Cross County now. Quarterback under center. Direct snap to the running back. And he'll go 2 or 3 yards up. Yeah, all of a sudden, this top row of the bleachers here at Cross County, we are getting attacked by bugs. I've seen more shifty moves up here by half of us dodging bugs tonight than some of the guys on the field. Cross County trying to go at it again. Quarterback hands it off to the up man. Going to bring up third down, short game there. Morley Warren with the carry. Juan Reyes on the tackle for Sutton. Third and six for the Cougars. As the mosquitoes continue to swarm. That defense of Sutton wants to swarm just as much all over Cross County. Hard snap count, pitch coming to the right. And they'll go out of bounds. Morley Warren again with the carry. Max Huxel with the tackle.

0: fourth and four for the Cougars from the 20.
1: Fourth and four for the Cougars from the 20. And they're going to go ahead and punt. Wow, beautiful spiraling punt and a fair catch at the 19 by Sutton. Talk about your change in field.
0: Be first and 10 for the Mustangs from their own 19.
1: First and 10 for the Mustangs from their own 19. I didn't catch who'd made that kick, but it was a beautiful high arcing spiral. Oh, I had a ladybug land on me. That's got to be lucky. As cross county now, trying to crowd the box. Sutton to the back, the power back. Full back.
0: Tackle by number 24, Henricks.
1: Going to hear a lot of, there's Bergrins, there's Bergens. The Bergrins are cross county. And Bergen is Sutton. There's a back way, way back is what they should call him. And they blew the whistle. It was a throw backwards, which means the ball. They should have called that a fumble, but apparently they said he was down before the ball came out. We've got Sutton under center, and there's a whistle. It's going to be a timeout. We'll go ahead and take a timeout with them. 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
1: Welcome back to Mustang Happy Stromsburg as we are getting bit frequently. We must be sweet or something, I guess. I should have listened to my wife and put box spray on. Oh, well, not the first time I'd be wrong. And the only way you'd be wrong tonight is if you weren't listening to high school football, this game of the week. Sutton and Cross County, and Sutton has the ball again. About 10 yards deep is the fullback. He's going to get the ball. Finds a little bit of a crease on the side. Maybe for a yard or 2 yards. And now it's going to be fourth down and five, maybe?
0: Fourth down for the Mustangs.
1: Fourth down and five it is. So Sutton now going to look to punt. Oh, a bowling ball run. The ball was snapped, and it was just basically rolled back 10 yards. The kicker had to pick it up off the ground. Makes a good punt, though. Probably for a net of maybe 27, 28-yard difference. As cross-counting it will now take over.

0: And they are wanting to make it into that end zone before the half is over. We still have 7:33 to play here in the second quarter. Quarterback and running back running almost hand in hand. They were running to the left. Then all of a sudden the quarterback decided, hey, I've got a lane to the right, takes it and took it for about 6 yards. Or 9 yards. An upside down six. So second down and one, ball on the 37, just in front of the halfway point of the field. Again, if you're tuning in, 8-man football, 40-yard line is the midpoint. And that is right where Cross County is. Shotgun start. Hand off the ball. We sweep to the right. And a nice, speedy run by Tyon Francis again.
1: Run by Francis is good enough for a Cross County first down.
0: 5'5", 140 pounds. Watching Francis with that smaller size and some of these other players that are smaller size, if you're not familiar, at the college level, there is a thing called sprint football, and it's offered mainly by the Ivy Leagues and the military academies, and you have to weigh under 180 pounds in order to play. So your linemen are all 180 pounds. You got running backs that are like 120 pounds and stuff like that. Speaking of running backs, spinning. Was number three, Eli Greenwall. Kept the ball and just advanced it for a first down. Cross County desperately wants to get into the end zone and get some momentum on their side.
1: First and 10 from the 24.
0: All right. Sutton being backed up right now. Ball is on the 23 of Sutton. Cross County, shotgun. Man in motion to the right. Quarterback going to also come to the right. Sweep, follows his blocker and gets about 3 yards.
1: Ball carried by number three, Eli Greenwall. Tackle by number seven, Ian Spearman.
0: Ian Spearman on the tackle. 5 minutes to play here. 12-0 lead for Sutton. And underneath the center now. Pitch back to the power back. Sweep left, and that might be 2 yards.
1: Ball carried by number eight, Orly Warren. Tackle by number 10, Max Huxel. Be third and eight for the Cougars from the 21.
0: Third and eight from the 21 for the Cougars. At this point, got to be thinking, go ahead and go for the short yardage. And by short yardage, I mean go for the first down as opposed to airing it out to the end zone. But they've showed some promise of wanting to throw the football. It's just a matter of which way they run. I really think that if they swing to the right where he could see the field, that Southpaw would do fine. He pitches it back. They're going to get about 5 on the carry.
1: Ball run by number 22, Tamari Francis.
0: Tamari Francis.
1: Tackled by Juan Reyes
0: of Sutton. And now Sutton on this 4th and 4. Looking to halt the Cougars. On this delayed start, started at 8 o'clock due to the heat. And now instead of the heat, we're fighting the bugs. What we're not going to fight is the fact that a timeout has been called, and we'll go ahead and take one with him as well. A one-minute timeout. 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
0: I appreciate you. Awesome. Good old Sutton fans sharing their deep bug spray with me. As a flag goes flying, and the ball went flying too. It was a catch, but now what will the verdict be?
1: Pass caught by number 34, Vincent Syme.
0: Oh, don't lick your lips after spraying deep. Flag on the play. We knew that. It's going to be against Sutton, it looks like. Holding. Going to be declined. First down for the Cougars on that successful pass. First down, four to go on the four-yard line. Cougars on the prowl, trying to get into the end zone. Under center. Take the ball. Quarterback keeper runs into a brick wall. Ran straight up behind the center into a whole line of defense, trying to spin away, and a player from the outside come and just hit him. 3:13 to go. Time is not the friend right now of Cross County in this first half. They definitely want to pick this one up and score. Sutton yelling to hold the line. And they got a scrum going. And there's a touchdown.
1: Cougars
0: with the touchdown. It's kind of hard to see from this advantage point. It had the makings of an old-fashioned, just a good old-fashioned scrum there where it was two horsepower teams just running straight at each other. Rugby-style scrum. And they're able to punch it in. Now, can they be successful on the point after? Sutton has been 0 for 2 on theirs. Cross County with their first opportunity. Here they go. Snap directly to the running back, and he's going to be short. That was straight back to Tymari Francis. As the band plays on, this game goes on. 12-6, Sutton leads hometown Cross County Cougars. 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
0: All right, welcome back here to Stromsburg. As Cross County getting ready to kick it off, going from north to the south. Ball is booted. Little Whirly Dervish caught in the backfield around the 10-yard line, coming up to the 20. 20 to the 30. And about a 31-yard line. Nice speedy play to the right side. Morley Warren on the tackle for Cross County. First and 10, Mustangs. We appreciate you listening to the high school game of the week here on Max Country. As we go right up the center, that's a pretty good blocking scheme there by Sutton. And Connor Henricks probably got about 4 or 5 yards, I'd guess. Oh, they're going to say six. 4, 5, 6.
1: They're 6 yards, that'd be second four.
0: Relatively close. Ball now on the 37-yard line. Quarterback under center once again. Running back and power back. Does not give it to either. He's going to keep the ball. Now he's running to the left side. He's going to keep it down and scamper. Spearman got the first down on the quarterback keeper. I think that's the first true time I've seen Sutton look to pass. Pretty deadlock tight game back and forth right now. Hand off to the tight end. Pitch over. No, fake to the tight end. Pitch.
1: Ball run by number two,
0: on the curl route to Henricks. Henricks is getting some good reps in. But there is laundry on the carpet. And what will the Zebra say? Still awaiting the judgment. There's no signal of anything yet. There we go. Personal foul. Face mask.
1: Face mask assessed against the Cougars.
0: So that will be a few yards the other way.
1: Give first and 10 for the Mustangs from the 15.
0: 15-yard line now of Cross County. Sutton knocking on the door. Looking to add 6 more points before this half. Pitch to the power back. Oh, thought he was going to break free. Got just bitten in the ankles. Tyon Francis with the tackle. As Sutton back in the huddle. Cross County just waiting for them to break. Now coming up to the line. Is the Mustangs. Number two is getting it again.
1: Ball run by number two.
0: Connor. Maybe a yard.
1: Tackle by number 32, Caleb Troy.
0: Be third and probably two. No, third and six. Ball is on the 11-yard line. At the angle I have, it's kind of hard to. You're not really looking down on the field. You're at the top of the bleachers, but it's a little bit of a skewed view. Again, 8-man football if you're tuning in. Hand off to Henricks. Scoots around to the right side. And he's going to be taken down. He's got to be close to the end zone. Not in the end zone, but he's got a first down.
1: First and goal from the one.
0: So there wasn't much room. You're either getting a touchdown or you're getting a first down, and they got the first down. 29 seconds to go. Looking like they're going to punch one more in, barring catastrophe. As the Mustangs come back under center. And there is going to be a timeout by Cross County. With 29 seconds to go, we'll go ahead and take a 30-second timeout with them. You're listening to the High School Football Game of the Week on Max Country.
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2: All right, welcome back to the high school football game of the week between two eight-man powers. I guess you could say Sutton and Cross County. Cross County was 11-man a year ago, but the last time they were eight-man a few seasons ago, they won the first 10 games of the season before bowing out in the quarterfinals to Sandy Creek. Sandy Creek would go on and make the actually, it was Sandy Creek in the second round. Sandy Creek would make the quarterfinals and lose there. And then the following year, Sandy Creek would be the state champs and then do it again. All right, we're back. Here we go. Sutton with the ball. Hands it off to the front man. It's a touchdown.
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2: Touchdown, Mustangs. Only 5 seconds ticked off. And that will make it 18-6. 18-6 for the Mustangs. They're going to line up to go for the extra point. Again, the Mustangs last week, they battled Sandy Creek pretty tough. They lost by 22, but it was 42-20. And now the Mustangs want to take a timeout, but we're going to go ahead and keep it here, because we'll have a big, long halftime. But Sutton right now, they were

And then Cross County was at Thayer Central last week. Next week, they will go on the road to Stanton. And last week, Cross County lost 42-18. So some of the different scores that are going on. Both of these teams, though, ranked in the top 10 in state, both 0-1, though. And just to think, one of them's going to go 0-2 to start off the season. Trying to look ahead. They're both in different districts, so they're not seeing a lot of the same opponents, it looks like. In fact, I don't think they see any of the same opponents here on out. Two-point conversion, sweep around the corner, and it is good. And it is now 20-6. Well, we got to put it up on the board. The board still says 18. As maybe they don't have a plus two button. So it should be 20-6. Yeah, 24 seconds to go here in the second quarter. There we go. Just takes a while sometimes. All right. Here we go. Kickoff. Sutton. 24 seconds to go. Shoes in the air by the student section. Little pooch kick up. Grabbed off the ground by, oh, mercy. The Cross County guy was just bebopping along and just minding his own business, and then a freight train comes out of nowhere for Sutton and about split the runner in half. Good night. That was probably one of the best hits of the night that I've seen. Other than earlier, I saw some people hitting mosquitoes pretty hard. Ugh. 20 seconds to go. Cross County got a lot of real estate to cover. They're going to go to the passing game. Throw in the air. And a pass broken up there by Juan Reyes. Outside linebacker, 5'10", 180 pounds. Sutton's got some good size individuals for eight-man football. They don't have a lot of guys underneath 170 pounds. Where Cross County has a lot of real shifty guys like running backs that are around 150, 140. Got a few guys that are 5'5", 5'6". Well, they got one guy that's 5'6", 195. That's a ball. Here we go. Cross County trying to go for a pass again. Being rushed. That quarterback just went from passing right-handed to passing left-handed. It's a switch pitcher. Wow. I guess I'm seeing a lot of different things tonight in eight-man football. He

0: half. And they'll be the Mustangs of Sutton 20. The Cougars of Cross County 6. And that'll take us into halftime right now. And we will kick it back to Gene in the studios. And we will be back here in about 20 minutes. You're listening to the High School Football Game of the Week on Max Country.
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15: I'm Jason Jorgensen. 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Sean, I was trying to do the arithmetic and the math on this. How many years is this now that you've covered the Big Red?
16: Well, my first season was 99, where I kind of was around it daily. And then my first year as a full-time professional would have been 03.
15: So
16: you and I have known each other really since about 2000.
15: We have. Who knew that fateful encounter? At Big 12 Media Days.
16: St. Barbara. I mean, it works out great. But no, I appreciate everything with Rural Radio. We've had a great relationship all these years and look forward to doing the reports again this year.
15: Well, we certainly appreciate you. All right. Fall camp is just about in the books here. There's been a lot of talk about the Huskers on a lot of different fronts. But what's your number one take going into Saturday?
16: You know, I think I want to look at the line of scrimmage first and foremost, because to even do something in this league, you've got to have a line of scrimmage on both offense and defense. They've invested heavily on the O-line. What does that look like with a new O-line coach week one? Are they getting a push? Are they getting, you know, things happening for them up front? And then on defense, you know, that's to me the biggest question. The defensive line, the interior D-line, Owen Stoudemire and Jasir Whittington are going to be the starters on the interior as transfers. Anthony Jones is going to start as a defensive end. So three of the four starters on the defensive line are transfers. And then, you know, three of the five that will start the O-line are transfer players that came to Nebraska, with Gunnar Gatula and Justin Evans being the only two holdovers. So that is a big angle, I think, for me going into this game.
15: That offensive line has to be improved, right? I mean, there's no way it can be like what it's been.
16: You know, they've invested heavily in it, and you talk about the portal and meeting your priorities and needs. They went in and attacked that, and they got Brennan Black immediately, who had started over 30 games at Iowa State. They got Paul Mbenga. They had to beat Alabama head-to-head to get him out of SEC country. Tree Babalade was a big addition, and then Gunnar Gatula has returned. And I do think Elijah Pritchett is Going to have a much better year. I think Jeep Wade is going to do a good job with him. And then Justin Evans is maybe their best player on the offense. If you were kind of ranking value, I know Calandria is the quarterback, but Evans has received a lot of accolades. I mean, to the point where The Athletic named him a second team preseason All-American.
15: Certainly high praise. New defensive system. Do you think they have the personnel to run this the way they would like to here in year one?
16: I think the question will be the depth. Do they have the pass rush up front and the horses up front to be effective? I like what they've done with linebacker. I think Dexter Foster and Owen Chambliss, then with Dawson Merritt returning, Vincent Shavers, they've got four good linebackers to run those two spots. On the back end, Marshall is going to be good. We know Jameer Khan. We know Donovan Jones. There's a couple pieces that need to get figured out here in these first couple of games. The pass rush, though, is so important to me. Will they be able to win up front and get to quarterbacks with a four-man rush? That's not been something Nebraska's been great at as of late. I mean, their leading sack man last year had just 2.5 sacks.
15: Today on Husker Chat, brought to you by Acres Equipment, we are joined by Sean Callahan of Husker Online. All right, two words. Anthony Calandria, brought in, transfers, kind of a gunslinger, a different type of quarterback than what Nebraska's had in the past. What are your expectations for him?
16: Yeah, he's got an ability to do things off script, and that's something that they haven't had in a while. Even when Harburg was the quarterback, he wasn't able to kind of really throw on the run, and do things on the move. Jeff Sims, they thought could be like that. It didn't work out. And obviously, Dylan Raiola was a traditional quarterback. So I think he's going to be much different than what they've had as of late. And, he was the Mountain West Player of the Year last year. What he did statistically at UNLV would have been the greatest statistical season in Nebraska football history, with over 4,000 yards of offense. If they can even get 75%, 80% of that, it's going to be a really good year. I just think, can he manage the mistakes, the turnovers in his career? He early on, especially, he threw some picks, but I think last year he

0: got better under the tutelage of Dan Mullen.
1: How do you feel he matches with what Dana Holgorsen has done in the past or what he would like to do moving forward? Because over the years, he's not had a lot of guys like Calandria.
0: No, you would think Dana would have more guys that resemble this, but he hasn't. You're right, in terms of guys that can run. But I think for Dana, it's been all about learning Anthony and learning what's going to work. And that was in the spring. He's like, I don't really know what our offense is going to be until I learn more about the players we have. And Anthony Calandria, I want to see and get a better feel. And I do think that's what these first few games are going to allow Nebraska, hopefully, to get a better feel for this team and who they are. You only get the two scrimmages in August, so you don't get as much of that live work as you would like. And I think the first month of the season, hopefully, is going to allow them to really learn more about just what's going to work and what's not going to work.
1: There's no doubt there's some apathy with this program in this fan base. How big are these early season games maybe to show that things could be better, and they certainly are headed in the right direction?
0: Oh, yeah, you better win these three, to be honest. And you're 24 to probably 35-point favorite in all three of them. The ending of last year just took the wind out of a lot of people's sail. You go and beat UCLA and get to the seventh win. Everyone's like, oh, wow. And then I think people just expected maybe that they were going to win at Penn State even without Dylan Raiola. And that was one of their worst losses of the year. And then the Iowa game unraveled quickly. And then you play a really good Utah team in the bowl game. And Iowa and Utah were borderline playoff teams. Penn State was playing more like the playoff team people thought they were when Nebraska saw them. And so that little stretch there just sucked the life out of a lot of fans, because Nebraska didn't have a chance in those three games. And I think you have got to set the tone for this team now early in this year and have some more success. And, you know, let's not undersell the quarterback injury. I think when Dylan Raiola got hurt, it really did change their entire offense. They were not able to throw the ball down the field at the level they were before.
1: That was Sean Callahan of Husker Online joining us for Husker Chat. Again, the Huskers open up the season Saturday morning at home against Ohio. I'm Jason Jorgensen.
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8: At Palace Seed, we believe in growing from the ground up, from the field of play to the cornfield. 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
9: All right, welcome back to Stromsburg. Cross County with the ball. Quick snap to the quarterback, and he does a forward pitch. And they're going to let – how much real estate are they going to let him go backwards? The guy was lost his forward progress at about the 20, and they let him continue to get pushed back all the way to the 10. And the coach was pretty upset at that one.

0: Sutton up by 14 points. Cross County has had opportunities. They just need to make sure the opportunities they have in this half result in pay dirt. Quarterback under center. Fakes to the front man. Goes to the back. The power back, full back. Connor Hendricks. We've said his name quite a bit tonight. And he was tackled by Brody Bergeron. Bergeron, a sophomore, 5'8", 145. Like I said, Cross County's got some guys that are only around 140, 150 pounds, but very agile and strong. Hand off to the front man. Big guy running the ball there. Griffin Bergen, 6 foot, 205 senior fullback for the Mustangs. We got Bergrins, we got Bergens, and we got football. I know a lot of people are looking forward to the home opener for the Huskers tomorrow against the Bobcats of Ohio. If you are going to the game, I will tell you this, as somebody who works in Lincoln, give yourself an extra hour, maybe an hour and a half. The construction downtown is terrible. Speaking of construction, the fans, the student section for Cross County is dressed up as construction workers. Meanwhile, the student section for Sutton is dressed up like it's they're on the beach in Hawaii. And I always wear that kind of shirt, so I just kind of blend in. Here we go. Sutton, ball under center. Gives it off to the big guy. No, they don't. Fumble, maybe? There is a fumble on the play, but who has it? Looks like Sutton's going to keep it. I thought they handed it off to the fullback, but he pulled it, then went for a slide to the left. And got cha-cha down.
1: Be a loss of four on the play. It'll be second and 14 for the Mustangs from the 33.
0: Second and 14 from the 33. 7:14 to go. Here in the third quarter. A little conversation between the running back and the quarterback. Maybe they see something that they want to capitalize on. And the running back with a nice little forward progress. They got a lot of real estate to make up, though, just to get to a first down. As they're now just at third and 10. .626 and counting. Here at Cross County, home of the Cougars. I've never seen so much bug spray carried around by so many people. They might have to change their mascot to the fighting mosquitoes. Pitch back and a big leap for maybe a yard or two by Connor Hendricks. And that's going to bring up fourth and nine. From the 28 across county. So now's the question. Do you try to gun it out and go deep? Or do you just try to go short yardage and get that first down? Quarterback right under center. Looks like they may just try to go up the gut. Nope, fake. Back deep in the pocket. Quarterback now running. He's got some room. He's going to be stopped short by about a yard. Had a lot of running room there. Did Spearman. And he dove right at the end, but he was a yard short. And that'll be a turnover on downs. Ball now goes to the possession of the Cougars. Again, Cross County and District 3. Sutton in District 2.

0: I was looking earlier. I think Twin River, yep, Twin River's on the schedule leader for Cross County. I believe they lost tonight. Cross County's got to go out west a few times. Pitch back. Ball ran on a sweep to the right by, I believe, number one.
1: Ball carried by number one, Tyon Francis.
0: Yep, Tyon Francis seven, for Cross County. Spearman.
1: Run by Francis is good for 5 yards. It'll be second.
0: He's the quarterback. He's the linebacker. He gets a lot of play time. 6 foot, 190 pounds. Playing on both sides of the ball. And it'll be a long night. 48 minutes of just running into brick walls. Fake sweep to the left. Stutter steps, goes right. No whistle yet. And I don't know what is happening here. It looked like they were stuffed, and the referees weren't blowing the whistle.
1: There's a flag on the play.
0: And then a flag comes in as the group moves all together. Face mask. Oh, it's two penalties against Sutton?
1: Penalty assessed against the Mustangs.
0: Okay. They were letting them play through a scrum. And a face mask will give a big chunk of yards. And we do have an injured player down right now for Sutton, it appears.
1: Be first and 10 for the Cougars from the 28.
0: As the referee calls for the timeout, we'll go ahead and take a 30-second timeout. 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
0: All right, welcome back to Stromsburg. We still have a player down, but we'll talk about some of the stuff that we have coming up on the docket for these two teams. Next Friday, September 11th, Sutton will host Elm Creek, and then on Thursday, a Thursday game, 17th of September, Sutton will go to Gibbon. So kind of a rare Thursday treat for you if you get a chance to go out to Gibbon. And then Cross County, they will be at Stanton next Friday before hosting Ravenna on Friday the 18th of September. So for the most part, staying with Fridays except for That Thursday, 17th of September, when Sutton will host Gibbon. Good to see the player that was down is now up and off the sideline. The EMTs are here just in case, but thankfully we did not have to use them. All right, Cross County shot, or not in the shotgun, underneath. Fumble. Picked right back up by the quarterback, though. And a big pile again.
1: Fumble initially on the play, recovered by number three, Eli Greenwald.
0: I noticed they're really allowing them to get kind of in those scrums where everybody's bunched up together and they're not blowing the whistle.
1: He lost a two on the play. It'll be second and 12 for the Cougars from the 30.
0: Second and 12 from the 30 of Sutton. Cross County needs to move north in order to get to their end zone. Sutton doing a good job, though, preventing that right now. Quarterback picks to the running back, pitch back to the fullback. Fullback finds a corner. Maybe four. As we wait for the verdict,
1: Ball carried by number one, Tyon Francis.
0: Francis.
1: Tackled by number two, Connor Hendricks.
0: Tackled by Hendricks. So Hendricks has seen both sides of the ball.
1: The third seven for the Cougars from the 25.
0: That's a 3-yard gain. Third and seven. 2:56 to go here in the third quarter. 14-point lead for the Mustangs. Cross County now. Pitch once again to the fullback. And that pitch end around. They're coming to the left side. Seen a lot of success with that in my days of doing play-by-play. Saw that at the college level be really successful with a running back named Rudy Johnson, who went on to go play at Auburn and was 10th in the Heisman. And is 1 year in Division I for Auburn University. He's a junior college player of the year. They give the ball to Tyon Francis. Probably a gain of about 12 or 13 there. He is a mighty mouse. 5'5", 140. I couldn't even tell you the last time I was 140. It probably was second grade. Many moons ago. Speaking of moons, I'm looking for the moon out here tonight, and I don't see it. It's probably being blocked by the mosquitoes. Here we go. They fake it to Francis. Quarterback goes right up the gut, maybe 2 yards. It's going to be third down and probably one. Are they going to measure it? Nope. They're going to go ahead and give it the first down.
1: Run by Greenwall is good enough for a Cross County first and goal.
0: First and goal, Cross County. As the Let's Get Fired Up, We Are Fired Up chant going by the Sutton Mustangs and Phillies. Pitch back to Francis again. Finding a little more room to operate, it seems like, as you start getting the fatigue in the trenches. Some of these guys playing both sides of the ball. You just got to feel they're getting worn down. And Cross County, but second and one. Oh, we've got another injured player. That's why there's a timeout called. Well, they're running out to assess what's up with that. They're bringing on
1: the Chink Gang for yet another year of dedication water. To Cross County Schools.
0: And, you know, we'll go ahead and go to a 30-second timeout. 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
2: All right, we come back out of the timeout. I'm guessing the two injuries that we've seen are probably cramping, with the humidity and not taking in enough electrolytes. It could happen, even though it's gotten breezy. Cross County now, under center. They're going to try to do a scrum. Now the quarterback tries to back in. Waiting for the signal. Touchdown, Cross County. So the Cougars bring it up to 12 points. They're going to be going for a two-point conversion here. Well, there's some players on the sideline that are really juiced up, running and chest bump and head smacking. There's some hits that are harder on the sideline against their own teammate. All right, here we go. Trying to go for the two-point conversion. Greenwell. Back under center. He's going to pitch it. A little bit of a stutter there on his stepping by Francis, and they will not get in. 20-12, 8-point game here with 1:31 to go in the third quarter.
3: With a minute 31 left in the third quarter, our score stands.
2: So Sutton will get the ball here again shortly. We'll go ahead and take a 30-second timeout. 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
2: All right, welcome back to the country. Max Country, as we're up here at Cross County, home of the Cougars. And they are hosting the Sutton Mustangs. Well, it's been a pretty tight football game. Cross County was down by quite a bit before they scored. Now they're slowly chipping away. Ideally, they would like to get on top, but we'll see if Sutton will allow them. Here goes the kick. A little pooch end over end. Through the legs of the back, and it's going to be a touchback, though. I almost wish, I know it goes through the end zone, but I almost wish that if it doesn't go through the back, I wish they would let it be just live ball and you could pick it up like if it was an onside kick. But that would kind of make it a little more interesting. But it is blown dead. And the ball is now brought out. On a touchback, it is brought out to the 10-yard line, or the 15-yard line, an 8-man. Sutton with the ball, hands it off, and that is a big biscuit carrying the ball. I believe that was number 25, Griffin Bergen. Again, 6 foot, 205, fullback. 4 yard gain, second and six, 109 to play and counting. Third quarter. Glad those of you are joining us if you've been listening to either the York game or the Seward game. Glad to have you here on the sister station. First down by Bergen.
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2: 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If you're a Seward Blue Jay fan, not so much, as Scott came to town and did what Scott does.

0: beat up Seward pretty good tonight. Right here, we got an even kill battle between two of our Max Country listening areas. Ball handed off. I thought we were going to be dead to rights there for Sutton. Manages to get about 3 or 4 yards. And we are going to hit triple zeros. So that is the end of the third quarter. The score from Cross County, it is Cross County Cougars 12 and the Sutton Mustangs 20. We'll be right back here in about a minute. You're listening to the High School Football Game of the Week on Max Country.
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0: Quarterback under center, hands it to the running back up front. A lot of room, and he's going to break free. Sutton all the way from the 33 to the end zone. And a big touchdown, the first real big play of the night. And it's going to be 26-12 for the Mustangs. Stampeded down the field like a proud Mustang. So now we go for the bonus. 2 points on the line here now. 26-12, looking to go to 28. All right, here we go. Spearman gets the ball, hands it right up. No, fakes it, pitches it to the outside, and they're going to have another 2 points, 28-12. And the Mustangs extend the lead here at Cross County up in Stromsburg. And speaking of extending, we're going to extend to another commercial. We'll do a one-minute commercial. 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
0: All right, Sutton getting ready to kick it from their own 30-yard line. Cross County back. Little onside kick. Maybe not meant to be an onside kick, but it was a jet straight across the grass. And be at the 30-yard line on the other side. So 20-yard net. And now down 16. Cross County has to find some offense that has been a little bit stagnant tonight. And the clock is not their friend either. 11:51 to go. They're going to go for maybe a passing play. No, the quarterback takes it down. The quarterback breaks free. Quarterback now gets tackled. I almost thought there was a face mask, but Greenwall, with that first down, 6'1", 175. Got some decent-sized quarterbacks out here for these eight-man teams. I really like the build of fullback coming in, Tymari Francis, number 22. We'll see if he might get the ball. Looks like the Francis brothers are both in the backfield right now. Tymari up front, Tyon behind. Tyon will get the ball. And fans being fans. I can hear some of it. I cannot hear a lot of it. But there's definitely passion in the stands. I love small town football. One person just admitted they were yelling because they heard somebody else yelling. That's usually how being a fan works. Cross County. Under center. Quarterback's in a keep. Quarterback's going to get about 3 yards.
7: Ball carried by number three, Eli

0: Juan Reyes on the tackle there for Sutton.
1: Third and four for the Cougars from the 26.
0: Third and four for the Cougars. You got to think they need to go to the air. I suppose on third and four, if you got an end-around play or something sneaky, that could work. Thing is, if you try to, mercy. They had a, Sutton just had a torpedo that they launched. And that was number nine, Juan Reyes, outside linebacker, 5'10", 180. Boy, he was moving like he was 125. Maybe 180 miles an hour instead of 180 pounds. Broke through the line and caught the runner before the runner could even scoot to the corner. He had just gotten the ball, and no sooner did he have it did Reyes just smack him. Fourth and eight. Cross County has to go for it. Fake a pitch. Looking to pass. They do, but as he's being taken down, it's going to be a turnover on down. Sutton's going to have the ball with 9:22 to go. First and 10 for the Mustangs from the 30-yard line. By the way, a score to pass along to you. An opponent that Cross County will play on Friday, October 9th. Twin River 13, Elkhorn Valley 50. Another team on the docket for Cross County, one that they'll play in 2 weeks, the Ravenna Blue Jays 68. Gibbon, who Sutton will play, 68-6. So Ravenna looking to be a, man, Cross County is going to have some tough, tough home games. With Sutton tonight, Ravenna in 2 weeks. Not an easy task ahead of them. We now kind of got a Memorial Stadium feel. They got the youngsters carrying around the Valentinos, trying to sell off the last bit of pizza. 8:46 to go. Sutton back out to the line. Cross County looking to hold the fort. Second down, four to go on the 36. Hand off to the front man. Stumbles on his feet. He could have had pay dirt. As he goes past the midfield.
1: Run by Bergen is good enough for a Mustangs first down.
0: And the Mustangs, they could continue to probably pound it right up the middle. Griffin Bergen really wearing on that front line defense for Cross County. About 8 minutes to go here in this game. Hand off to number two.
1: Connor Hendricks.
0: I thought Hendricks was going to find a crease and be able to get through.
1: Run by Hendricks was good enough for 7 yards. That'll be second three.
0: 7 yard gain on the play. Second and three. The way Sutton's able to move the ball right now, I wouldn't be surprised if they punch in another one here shortly. Cross County, though, needs to make a big stop or get something to happen their way. Hand off to Bergen. Bergen's going to get probably a first down, and he does. So the Mustangs have it on the 25-yard line of Cross County. Sutton in the huddle. Trying to call up one more play to possibly put the nail in the coffin. Hand it to the back. Power back. Connor Hendricks. Tackled by Cooper DeWitt, a junior, 5'7", 155. That's the thing with Cross County right now is the size compared to Sutton size in the power positions. A lot of smaller guys. They do have some bigger guys that are linemen, but when you get to the running backs and stuff, they've got a few that are smaller. They do have a backup quarterback that is a sophomore, 6'3", 180. He'll be interesting to follow. But as of right now, they've got a junior quarterback, so it may be a little bit before that sophomore sees playing time. Unless he gets in on a game that's out of hand or heaven forbid, an injury. Sutton continues to march down the field. First and 10 on the 12. 5:20 to go. This is Aaron Swayze on the call for our game of the week. Eight-man football. Hand off to Hendricks. He's going to hop, skip, spin, and jump. About all the actions you learn how to do in remedial gym class, and he's going to go into the end zone. And it's going to be 34-12. They'll go for a two-point conversion. Try to bring it up to 36. 34-12 lead. Cross County is going to have to regroup. They go on the road next week to Stanton. Under center, end around pitch, and walking it in is DJ Haney. Oh no, Connor Hendricks, I'm sorry. And it's going to be 36-12 on that little fake pitch sweep around, reverse. 36-12. We'll go ahead and take a one-minute timeout. You're listening to the High School Football Game of the Week on Max Country.
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5: Gallagher. All right, welcome back as the ball is kicked off and goes out of bounds. That will be a penalty. You can't do that. And see where they place the ball. Again, it's a little bit different, like your touchbacks and stuff, on where they place the ball. An eight-man. I'm learning. Penalty assessed against Sutton, as aforementioned. Are you going to make him re-kick? Absolutely. So they got to go back a little further. The kick is now going to come from the 20. No. It's a 5-yard penalty. Kick will come from the 25-yard line from Sutton. Barring some miraculous comeback, Sutton is going to go to 1-1 on the year, and Cross County is going to fall to 0-2. Nice high kick. Grabbed up front, makes a defender miss, and maybe gains 3 or 4 yards. Tackled by number 21, Harrison Sherman. The first and 10 for the Cougars. First and 10 for the Cougars. The Cougars tonight. We're hoping to maul the Mustangs, but the Mustangs just put on a stampede here late. You really get down in the trenches, and both teams just beat each other up so much that it's truly a game of inches. As the quarterback is running with the running back to one side, and then he pitches it forward, maybe a yard on the play. Second and 9 for the Cougars. .424 to go. Cross County. If anything, you want a moral victory and try to get one more score on the board. Pitch back to Francis. Francis is going to sweep around to the left. Tie on Francis. I keep just saying last names, but man, there's multiple individuals with the same last name. The Tyon and Tamari Francis, senior and a junior. We got some Bergrins on Cross County, number 11 and number 24. Senior and a sophomore there. And of course, on Sutton side, there's a few different players as well. As a penalty is now being assessed against Sutton, which cross country. That's a different sport. Cross County. I've done so well not saying cross country all night. The Cross County Cougars, who have been such a gracious host here to us, in fact, got a golf cart ride to the stands. You don't hear about that too often. But the hospitality here, definitely want to thank them

0: for going above and beyond and hosting the radio station. They're definitely an extension of the Max Country family when they host an event and they have us come in, and we are glad to do so. Second and 7 on the 34-yard line. Pitch back to Francis. Francis is going to come around the corner, and he's going to be really close to a first down.
1: Pushed out of bounds by number 68, Aaron Sanchez. Third one for the Cougars from the 28.
0: Yeah, it's going to be a yard short. Third and 1 for the Cougars. I don't know why the clock stopped. Third and 1. Pitch to the right. Here comes Francis.

0: going to assess this as unnecessary roughness? Oh, no. They're saying horse collar. A horse collar would be when you grab them by the collar of the shirt and pull back. He had them on the side, on the arm. So they've got plenty of referees out here, but from my advantage point, it was more on the shoulder to the side and not behind on the horse collar. Either way, we play on. Sutton with a big rush. Fumble Ruski. But Tyon Francis is right there to get it. Second down. You can tell Sutton got a little jazzed up after that last call that they sent the house in on that blitz. Second and 13 now. Sweep around. Ball to number 8, Morley Warren, the freshman running back. So Tyon Francis has got the ball a few times. 5'5", 140. Morley Warren, 5'9", 150. Smaller in stature are these guys. It's Cross County now. Under center. Pitches around. Warren stays in. Warren reaching for the pylon. He had a nice big run from the 11. Goes probably 10 yards.
1: Ball carried by number 8, Morley Warren.
0: It's going to get a first down, first and goal. Cross County. Cross County wanting to be the last team to score here. It won't win them the game, but might be that little moral victory they need to have momentum going into next week when they travel an hour and a half down the road to Stanton. Again, if you're listening and you are a Sutton fan, you are at home next week versus Elm Creek. Fumble. Oh, yeah, fumble. Sutton stops the score from happening. So Cross County was looking to end it on a high note, and instead the fumble occurs, and Sutton now has the ball on their – oh, they're pinned back there quite a bit. On their one. Yeah, they're on their – no. They tackled them for a loss, so it's third – three-yard line, Sutton. Hand off to the front man. Just trying to give themselves a little bit of room to work with. That's been a pleasure tonight working with, as I mentioned, the administration here at Cross County. Also, always a pleasure to work with Gene back in the studios, working hard tonight, covering several games, helping out on the board. So we appreciate his hard work as we are under a minute to go and the mosquitoes are still staying strong. ...45 seconds to go in the game. And a timeout. 44 seconds left. Sutton is taking a timeout. We will leave it here. Not quite sure what's behind taking a timeout when you're up 36-12 with 44 seconds to go. There's nobody down or injured. Unless they're going to try to get in a lot of underclassmen now. 44 seconds left. Just delaying the inevitable of a win, or maybe they're using it to just kind of

0: appreciate the win right now. And here we go. So I guess we'll see what Sutton does out of a timeout. Up 36-12. Victory formation? Absolutely. They're going to take the knee. So they'll take one more knee. I believe they'll have to take one more knee, and it will be lights out here pretty soon from Stromsburg. And there's the second kneel, and that will be the game. 36-12, the Mustangs. It was a tight game at halftime, but Sutton rolls in the second half, pulls it off 36-12 up here in Stromsburg. A lot of key players on the night: Tyon Francis, Eli Greenwall, Jed Bergren, Tymari Francis, and Morley Warren for Cross County. For Sutton, we saw a lot of Connor Henricks, as well as I'm trying to swat away the creatures, Ian Spearman, Max Huxel, Griffin Bergen, quite a few different individuals doing a lot of good stuff on both sides of the ball. Well, we hope you enjoyed the coverage of the game of the week on Max Country, and we want you to make sure that you stay up on all of the different sports that we offer. 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I know on Tuesday we got some volleyball. Tomorrow there's going to be football, and I believe some volleyball for I believe Concordia is going to be playing tomorrow as both teams come together and kneel in the center to gather their thoughts, and looks like maybe prayers. And you know, you battle in the trenches. These small town communities, they love their football, and both communities really showed out tonight and appreciate this. And we want to just say, since they're both, you know, communities in Max Country, that we appreciate the their support of our radio stations and our coverage. Well, that will do it from Stromsburg. The final score, 36-12. The Mustangs take down Cross County. And from Stromsburg, this is the Swayze, Aaron Swayze, saying good night, and we'll see you in the country.
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7: A heat advisory continues until 8 p.m. tomorrow night. Lows level off around 71 tonight under partly cloudy skies. Winds out of the south 5 to 10 miles per hour. Sunshine mixed with clouds at times again tomorrow. Daytime highs approaching 94. Lows level off around 71 tomorrow night. Mainly cloudy skies expected. Low 90s Sunday and Monday. For the 104.9 Max Country Weather Center, I'm meteorologist Ulua Lockwood. Right now, it's 81 degrees.
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9: A heat advisory continues until 8 p.m. tomorrow night. Lows level off around 71 tonight under partly cloudy skies. Winds out of the south, 5 to 10 miles per hour. Sunshine mixed with clouds at times again tomorrow. Daytime highs approaching 94. Lows level off around 71 tomorrow night. Mainly cloudy skies expected. Low 90s Sunday and Monday. For the 104.9 Max Country Weather Center, I'm meteorologist Hulu Lockwood. Right now, it's 81 degrees.
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2: A heat advisory remains in effect. Partly cloudy overnight with lows around 71. Southerly winds 5 to 10 miles per hour. Daytime highs approaching 94 Saturday. Mainly cloudy skies expected Saturday night, lows around 71. Mainly cloudy skies expected Sunday with highs around 91. 93 Monday. For the 104.9 Max Country Weather Center, I'm meteorologist Tulu Lockwood. Currently 81.
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5: A heat advisory continues until 8 p.m. tonight. Lows level off around 71 overnight under mainly clear skies. Winds out of the south, 5 to 10 miles per hour. Daytime highs approaching 93. Saturday, mainly clear. Lows level off around 71. Saturday night, mainly cloudy. Highs level off around 91. Sunday, under mainly cloudy skies. 93, Monday. For the 104.9 Max Country Weather Center, I'm meteorologist Tulua Lockwood. Currently, it's 77 degrees.
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6: A heat advisory continues until 8 p.m. tonight. Lows dip down to about 71 overnight under mainly clear skies, southerly winds 5 to 10 miles per hour. Mainly sunny skies, Saturday, highs level off around 93. Mainly cloudy skies expected, Saturday night, lows dip down to about 71. From the 104.9 Max Country Weather Center, powered by weatherology.com, I'm staff meteorologist Jennifer Wojcicki. Right now, 77.
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5: A heat advisory continues until 8 p.m. tonight. Lows dip down to about 71 overnight under mainly clear skies, southerly winds 5 to 10 miles per hour. Mainly sunny skies Saturday, highs level off around 93. Mainly cloudy skies expected Saturday night, lows dip down to about 71. From the 104.9 Max Country Weather Center, powered by weatherology.com, I'm staff meteorologist Jennifer Wojcicki. Currently, it's 75 degrees.
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4: A heat advisory continues until 8 p.m. tonight. Lows dip down to about 71 overnight under mainly clear skies, southerly winds 5 to 10 miles per hour. Mainly sunny skies, Saturday, highs level off around 93. Mainly cloudy skies expected, Saturday night, lows dip down to about 71. From the 104.9 Max Country Weather Center, powered by weatherology.com, I'm staff meteorologist Jennifer Wojcicki. Right now, it's 75 degrees.
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right out of the blue, drifting off to the evening news. She said, honey, what would you do if you'd have never met me? I just laughed, said, I don't know. I could take a couple guesses.

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1: A heat advisory continues until 8 p.m. tonight. Mainly clear skies today with daytime highs approaching 93. Winds out of the southeast 5 to 10 miles per hour. Mainly cloudy skies expected tonight. Lows level off around 71. Cloudy tomorrow. Slight chance of rain showers. High temperatures reach up to 90. From the 104.9 Max Country Weather Center, I'm meteorologist Jennifer Wojcicki. Right now, it's 73 degrees.
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4: 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Starting in the grains, row crop futures marginally lower to close the week yesterday, but with minimal damage being done from a technical standpoint, with many traders calling it an extended weekend. Markets closed on Monday, of course, for the Labor Day holiday. Outside markets were quiet as well. Crude oil futures recovered from the early lows. Diesel prices also have attracted a high degree of attention after hitting all-time highs. Here are the settlements in the grains. September corn, 3.25 down, 5.12. December down 4 at 5.36¾. November soybeans down 6.5 at 13.09¾. January down 6.5, 13.25. October bean oil down 74 at 68.89. October soybean meal down 40 cents a ton at 3.48.20. December Kansas City wheat 13.25 down at 8.02¼. March down 13 at 8.15¼. For the week this week, December corn was up a quarter penny. November soybeans were up 21¾ on the week. And December Kansas City wheat was down 42 cents on the week. Over on the livestock futures, a lackadaisical Friday, little developed. More than anything, traders letting the contracts drift lower through the end of the day, hoping to get better support into next week. October live cattle, 135 down, 212.95. October feeder cattle down 95 at 320.15. October lean hogs, 115 down, 82.30. Class 3 milk futures, October down 37, 16.33. For the week this week, October live cattle down 6.30. October feeder cattle up 363 on the week, and October lean hogs were up 40 cents on the week. 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
13: A heat advisory remains in effect. Lots of sunshine today with a high of 93. Winds out of the southeast, 5 to 10 miles per hour. Lows level off around 71. Tonight, mainly cloudy skies expected. Slight chance of thunderstorms. Tomorrow, high temperatures reach up to 90. Overcast. From the 104.9 Max Country Weather Center, powered by weatherology.com, I'm staff meteorologist Jennifer Wojcicki. Right now, 73.
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6: I'm Alex Makovica on the Rural Radio Network. This is Fridays in the Field, brought to you by FNBO, the Great Big Small Bank. It's a common theme across the state. Producers are watching the weather closely as the stretch of 90-degree-plus days continues to accelerate crop maturity. The latest drought monitor shows about 83% of the state is in some level of drought, but conditions have improved from earlier this year. For producers, the question now is whether the crops can finish strong before this heat takes too much of a toll. And for farmers like Michael Bergen near Aurora, soybeans have already started to turn while irrigation is wrapping up.
4: I could probably do without the super hot finish, the multiple days over 95, but beans are starting to turn. Dryland beans are turning pretty hard. Currently hitting the last pass of irrigation, both on corn and soybeans. There might be a few soybeans that get two more passes. I'm still pretty hopeful on overall yield in my area. I think corn's going to be APH or a little bit better. Soybeans, pod counts look really pretty positive, but it's just when you're so close to the finish line, but you're just not quite there yet, you just can't count your chickens before they hatch.
6: And that finish line keeps coming a little quicker. Bergen says he expects harvest to get underway earlier than normal.
4: We are seeing a little bit of some rapid dry down in the crops, but hopefully we can have a strong finish and get started with harvest here in a couple weeks.
6: In this week's episode of Fridays in the Field, we also caught up with farmers near Scribner, Mead, and Holdridge. I'm Alex McAvica reporting.
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9: Heat advisory continues until 8 p.m. tonight. Mainly clear skies today,

0: With daytime highs approaching 93, southeasterly winds 5 to 10 miles per hour. Lows of aloft around 71, tonight partly cloudy skies. Slight chance of thunderstorms, tomorrow 90, cloudy skies expected. From the 104.9 Max Country Weather Center, powered by weatherology.com, I'm staff meteorologist Jennifer Wojcicki. Currently 72.
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the perfect country and western song. I wrote him back a letter and I told him it was not the perfect country and western song because he hadn't said anything at all about mama, or trains, or trucks, or prison, or getting drunk.

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3: Reporting from the Nebraska State Fair, I'm Steve White. Expanding markets for U.S. beef.
4: I've spoken with the White House, suggesting that adding to uncertainty is not helpful.
3: Nebraska Congressman Adrian Smith and Kansas Senator Jerry Moran are leading more than 50 members of Congress asking President Trump to expand access for American beef overseas. The bipartisan push from cattle state lawmakers comes as the administration moves to increase imports of lean beef trimmings. That move is intended to help consumers facing high beef prices. But Smith says the bigger priority should be giving ranchers confidence to rebuild a U.S. cattle herd now at a 75-year low.
4: You know, but the worst thing we can do is to disrupt the market. And especially when there's the need to rebuild the herd and for producers making these long-term marketing decisions, let's add to certainty, not take away from it.
3: The letter argues long-term certainty can come from expanding overseas markets for American beef. Smith points to recent trade agreements with the UK and Australia as examples of what that can look like.
4: Engagement is important. The president has shown that engagement can help. And, you know, the UK, for example, they weren't going to do anything on agriculture, emphatically so, on expanding to take our products. And President Trump, his engagement, UK now has said they'll take ethanol and beef, almost as though it's made for Nebraska.
3: Smith says more market access can encourage ranchers to make the long-term investment needed to rebuild the herd. That is Nebraska Congressman Adrian Smith. He stopped by the State Fair Friday. Of course, it is FFA weekend all weekend long.
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0: And now, Hastings. 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It's dirt, dust, thunder, and 8 seconds of pure adrenaline. 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
3: This isn't your average Saturday night. It's dirt, dust, thunder, and 8 seconds of pure adrenaline. 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
1: A heat advisory remains in effect.
2: Highs level off around 93. Today, under mainly sunny skies, southeast winds 8 to 15 miles per hour. Lows level off around 71. Tonight, partly cloudy skies.
1: Slight chance of thunderstorms.
2: Tomorrow, high temperatures reach up to 90. Cloudy skies expected. From the 104.9 Max Country Weather Center, powered by weatherology.com, I'm staff meteorologist Jennifer Wojcicki. Currently, it's 72 degrees.
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2: This isn't your average Saturday night. 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
2: A heat advisory remains in effect.
3: Highs level off around 93 today under mainly sunny skies, southeast winds 8 to 15 miles per hour. Lows level off around 71. Tonight, partly cloudy skies.
2: Slight chance of thunderstorms.
3: Tomorrow, high temperatures reach up to 90.
2: Cloudy skies expected.
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10: A heat advisory remains in effect.
11: Highs level off around 93 today under mainly sunny skies, southeast winds 8 to 15 miles per hour. Lows level off around 71 tonight, partly cloudy skies.
10: Slight chance of thunderstorms
11: tomorrow. High temperatures reach up to 90, cloudy skies expected. From the 104.9 Max Country Weather Center, powered by weatherology.com, I'm staff meteorologist Jennifer Vujcicki. Right now, 84.
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1: This isn't your average Saturday night. It's dirt, dust, thunder, and 8 seconds of pure adrenaline. The Bulls are mean, the Riders are tougher, and Hallam is ready to ride.
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8: A heat advisory remains in effect.
9: Highs level off around 93 today under mainly sunny skies, southeast winds 8 to 15 miles per hour. Lows level off around 71 tonight, partly cloudy skies. Slight chance of thunderstorms tomorrow, high temperatures reach up to 90, cloudy skies expected. From the 104.9 Max Country Weather Center, powered by weatherology.com, I'm staff meteorologist Jennifer Wojcicki. Currently, it's 86 degrees.
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10: A heat advisory continues. Lots of sunshine this afternoon with daytime highs approaching 93. Southeasterly winds 8 to 15 miles per hour. Lows around 71. Tonight, partly cloudy skies. Cloudy skies tomorrow, slight chance for storms. Highs level off around 90. From the 104.9 Max Country Weather Center, powered by weatherology.com, I'm staff meteorologist Jennifer Wojcicki. Right now, it's 88 degrees.
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1: 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It's dirt, dust, thunder, and 8 seconds of pure adrenaline. 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
8: A heat advisory continues. Lots of sunshine this afternoon with daytime highs approaching 93. Southeasterly winds 8 to 15 miles per hour. Lows around 71. Tonight, partly cloudy skies. Cloudy skies tomorrow, slight chance for storms. Highs level off around 90. From the 104.9 Max Country Weather Center, powered by weatherology.com, I'm staff meteorologist Jennifer Wojcicki. Right now, 90.
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1: A heat advisory remains in effect. Daytime highs approaching 94 this afternoon under mainly sunny skies. Winds out of the southeast, 8 to 15 miles per hour. 70 tonight. Slight chance of thunderstorms tomorrow. Highs level off around 90, more clouds than sun. Low 90s Monday, mid 90s Tuesday with a chance of thunderstorms. For the 104.9 Max Country Weather Center, I'm meteorologist Laura Lockwood. 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
12: A heat advisory remains in effect. Daytime highs approaching 94 this afternoon. Under mainly sunny skies, winds out of the southeast, 8 to 15 miles per hour. 70 tonight. Slight chance of thunderstorms tomorrow. Highs level off around 90, more clouds than sun. Low 90s Monday, mid 90s Tuesday, with a chance of thunderstorms. For the 104.9 Max Country Weather Center, I'm meteorologist Tulare Lockwood. Right now, 91.
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1: A heat advisory remains in effect. Lows level off around 70 tonight under partly cloudy skies. Southeast winds 5 to 10 miles per hour. Cloudy skies with a few peaks of sun tomorrow. Slight chance for storms. Daytime highs approaching 90. Partly cloudy skies tomorrow night. Slight chance of thunderstorms. Lows dip down to about 71. For the 104.9 Max Country Weather Center, I'm meteorologist Tulu Lockwood. 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

104.9 Max Country, Parker with you. We are live in Omaha getting set for some Concordia volleyball as they're here at the Labor Day Classic. The match, though, that they will play on court four here, the match just ended. It was a five-set win for Viterbo, and Viterbo had chances to beat the Dort defenders, a conference rival against Concordia. They had Viterbo had chances in the third, fourth sets to close it a little bit earlier, but Dort almost gets the reverse sweep. They lose 15-13 in the fifth set to Viterbo, who will just survive over Dort. So this match went pretty long. Neither team really could be consistent throughout the match. Both teams were pretty good in their stretches, and so the match went long. That means Concordia and St. Francis is going to start a little bit later than normal. So we're going to keep playing some music here on Max Country, expecting probably maybe around 5:45, something like that. I guess we'll see. But yeah, Concordia and St. Francis coming up in a little bit back here on Max Country.

Country's all-time hits, 104.9 Max Country. Parker with you. We're live in Omaha. Concordia Volleyball's time with their matchup with St. Francis here at the Lead Fitness Center is going to be set 24 minutes from now. So right at about, we'll say close to 5:50 is going to be the first serve time for the Bulldogs and St. Francis. Scheduled for a 5 o'clock start, but as these matches here in these big tournaments tend to do, the schedule gets pushed back. There was just a 5-set match on the court right before this one with Dort and Viterbo. Viterbo had a 2-sets-to-none lead. Should have won the third to sweep, but no, Dort wins that, and then could have won the fourth, but Dort won that as well. Viterbo ended up winning it in the fifth to extend that long. And so, yeah, that's why we're starting here at 5:50 for Concordia Volleyball against St. Francis. So we'll keep you with music here on Max Country for the next 30 minutes or so. Here's Clay Walker.

0: Country's all-time hits, 104.9 Max Country. We've got some Concordia volleyball coming up. First serve time with the Bulldogs and St. Francis, the Cougars out of Indiana, will be at about 5:50. So we're going to start about 50 minutes late, but it's going to start 5:50 here for the best of five volleyball matchup, the Bulldogs' final one here at the Labor Day Classic at the College of St. Mary in Central Omaha. We'll send you back to the music in the meantime. We'll come back here in about 10 minutes and begin our pregame coverage of Bulldog volleyball on Max Country and the Concordia Sports Network. For now, back to the music.
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1: A heat advisory continues until 8 p.m. tonight. Partly cloudy skies tonight, lows around 70. Winds out of the southeast, 5 to 10 miles per hour. Sunshine mixed with clouds at times again. Tomorrow, slight chance of thunderstorms. Daytime highs approaching 90. Mainly cloudy skies expected tomorrow night. Slight chance of thunderstorms, lows around 70. For the 104.9 Max Country Weather Center, I'm meteorologist Laura Lockwood. Currently, it's 93 degrees.
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1: It's time for Concordia Bulldog Volleyball on Max Country and the Concordia Sports Network. Today, the Bulldogs are in Omaha for the Labor Day Classic hosted by the College of St. Mary's. Now, let's take it to the court for today's game. 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
2: Parker Siza filling in for Eric Allgood here at the Labor Day Classic for the Concordia Bulldogs, taking on the St. Francis Cougars out of Indiana here at the College of St. Mary Labor Day Classic. The Bulldogs are 2-0 here at the Classic so far with wins over Lindsey Wilson in the first game yesterday, 25-10, and then two close ones, 30-28 and then 26-24 to get that sweep over Lindsey Wilson out of Kentucky in the first game. And then Ottawa, they won in four sets, 25-23, 25-17, dropped set three, 25-17, but then won the fourth set, 25-13. The Bulldogs outhit their opponents in yesterday's first day on Friday, 249-131 in the two matches, and 14 aces for this Concordia Bulldogs team in that as well. Some great individual performances too. Shandy Fa'ali'i had 27 kills in the two games yesterday, 17 in the first one against Lindsey Wilson, 10 in the second against Ottawa, and also 18 kills from the sophomore Lainey Baker in the two matchups, and 7 blocks as well. The Bulldogs are 8-2 on the season after the two wins yesterday, with one more here coming up from Omaha. And St. Francis, they head into this at 4-9 on the season and 3 losses in the tournament here so far. They lost the first matchup to Bethel on Friday, 3-0, and then their second matchup on Friday, 3-1 to Evangel. And then earlier today, losing to GPAC opponent for the Bulldogs, Dakota Wesleyan, in a 3-set sweep. Lost earlier today, 25-17, 25-16, and 25-18. So the Bulldogs are looking for the perfect weekend here in Omaha, the 3-0 weekend. Of course, they were scheduled to play 4 games, but William Carey, which was supposed to be the 1 o'clock game for the Bulldogs this week, William Carey dropped out earlier in the

0: week. So Concordia just playing three matches here in Omaha this week. We're going to take a break on our pregame coverage here. We'll come back and give you the starters for both teams. First serve right around the corner. This is Bulldog Volleyball on Max Country.
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0: The Concordia starters on the court, Shandy Fa'ali'i, McKenna Starkey, the setter, Myla Emery, the middle blocker, Bella Headkey, Lainey Baker, and Samantha Kimball. As St. Francis will begin with the serve, they're serving. We're right behind the St. Francis line, over the back line. So we're looking at the court from the different angle than the side angle. And the first points here will go to St. Francis on a miss hit by the Bulldogs on the right side. Now another serve here for the Cougars and a attack right up the middle and a point for Concordia. That was number four, Bella Headkey, with the kill. She was right in the middle, just had a open shot and didn't attack hard with the ball, but placed it in the spot for the point. So it's 1-1. Clara Everett with a high sending serve gets it over the net. Now it's on the near side and the attack wide there for St. Francis. And the Cougars now trail here 2-1 to the Bulldogs. Concordia is on the opposite side of me. St. Francis is on the near side of me here. And another serve here for Everett. Sends it high in the air. Serve over. Serve receive here for Mills. Now on the right side, attack over the net here. Annabelle Swigert, one of their leading attackers. And the Bulldogs have it on their outside. And the attack is blocked but out of bounds. Point Concordia. And the kill by Shandy Fa'ali'i. We just picked up her 28th kill here of the Labor Day Classic. And now two full games played. This is their third game. Serve again for Everett. 3-1 Concordia. And an attack near side. And that's a kill for number two, Nevia Plaster. A freshman outside hitter from Grand Rapids, Michigan. Leads them with 124 kills now on the season. For Plaster, that's about 3.4 per set. To compare, Shandy Fa'ali'i for the Bulldogs, she averages about 3.8 kills per set and leads Concordia at 140 kills on the season. Serve here for the Cougars. Fa'ali'i with the attack dug up by the back row, and then they send it to the left side of the net for an attack attempt there for Gumbel, but Gumbel, the outside hitter, senior from Fort Wayne, Indiana, misses wide on the attack, so the Bulldogs take a two-point lead, 4-2 here in this first set. Now for the Bulldogs, back to serve is Kyla Grease, leads them in aces on the year with 21. She gets it over the net. Back row serve received there for Freeze, the libero. Attack here right side. Fort Cam gets it knocked up by the Bulldog blockers back over to St. Francis. Now they try to switch into the court from the right to the left, and the attack there, but it's blocked. And the point for the Bulldogs. Timeout St. Francis. They will call their first timeout. It's a 5-2 Concordia lead. McKenna Starkey and Lainey Baker in the area there for the Bulldog block as Concordia has the early lead. We'll step aside. We'll come back for more from Omaha at the Labor Day Classic. Bulldogs up over St. Francis.
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1: Parker Siza back with you from the College of St. Mary, the Lead Fitness Center Fieldhouse, where the Bulldogs have a 5-2 lead. Timeout called just a minute ago by St. Francis, and the Bulldogs with the serve, Kyla Grease, but a side out there by St. Francis. They got it back to their outside hitter, Kayla Gumbel, on the near side net. 5'11" senior. She had missed a few attacks previously and outside of the rectangle on the other side, but got that one to go off some Bulldog blocks. So point St. Francis, 5-3, the lead for Concordia. Here's a back run there for Fa'ali'i, and I tried to save it, but of course I'm not involved in the play. No, it goes over the back line, and the point there for St. Francis. 5-4 now. I am in the firing zone for Fa'ali'i, too, and she's got some speed on her attack. So I've got to watch out. Here's a serve now for St. Francis. The libero, Isabel Freeze, will miss the serve. Service error there for the Cougars. And the Bulldogs back with the point. Serving now is Ella Brueggemann, the Bulldog setter. That's an ace right on the back corner. She sent it right down the line as she was lined up on the right side of the back line. Went straight down that sideline there and got it in the back corner for the ace. Bulldogs' first ace of the match to take a 7-4 lead. And another serve here for Ella. Sends it to the same spot. That one serve received. They get it to the middle. The attack blocked. It was Bercher who tried to attack there. Bulldogs at the net, though. Returned on a free ball. Now Concordia with the chance on the swing, but it's blocked. And a point for St. Francis. And that was Maddie Paulson, who got the go-ahead there for the Bulldog attack attempt set up there by Emery, but Paulson blocked. St. Francis back to serve here. Bulldogs still up 2-7-5. Serve receive here for the Bulldog libero, Emma Brueggemann. They get it over the net on the attack. Now it's down the middle here for St. Francis. Back over to the Bulldog back line. Here's a setup to Fa'ali'i. Great swing, and the ball dug up, but it's out and goes to another court. Ricochets off a back row player there for St. Francis. Fa'ali'i now with 2 kills. The assist there by Ella Brueggemann. And the Bulldogs lead at 8-5. Concordia serves here. Shandy on the serve. That's an ace serve. I was going to say nearly an ace. St. Francis had a chance to grab it near a bench on court 3, the other court to the left. It was heading that way, but they couldn't save it. Fa'ali'i with the ace, and the Bulldogs up by the Dolly Parton score, 9-5. Here's another serve. Shandy just over the line on the serve. Missed that one after the ace. The service error. Now 9-6. Serving now for St. Francis, number 12, Katie Mills. Defensive specialist, sophomore out of Decatur, Indiana. Sends it over. Left side for the Bulldogs. All bad. Serve receive. It got lobbed right back up to the middle. There was Carly Bercher, the freshman middle, there who sent it back for the point. 9-7 now, 2 straight points here for St. Francis. Another serve for Mills. Serve away, Bulldogs at the net. High bounce for McKenna Starkey and the kill. We've got high ceilings here at the Lead Fitness Center Fieldhouse, but Starkey can touch the ceiling, get pretty close to it. Leaped up to get her first kill of the match. Brueggemann with the assist. Bulldogs serve, middle set to the outside. There's a block. Bulldogs back to St. Francis here. They'll try it again. They'll reverse the court, though, and send the attack long. St. Francis wanted a touch there on that missed attack by number 6, Madison Dorr, freshman outside hitter, or junior outside hitter, but no touch. Bulldogs point 11-7 in the score. Bulldog libero.

0: in Kyle. Excuse me. Check that in a moment. There's a serve. Concordia. Would be Jenna Sladke, the libero, who is back to serve there. It's on the side of St. Francis now. A ball touched up by a block, but it's going to be a St. Francis point. Plaster, who was toward the middle, and the setup was on the outside left part of the net. She ran over to just kind of tap it over. Bulldogs got a hand on it with their blockers, but wasn't a great block. Went right back down onto the Bulldogs' side of the court. So point, St. Francis, 11-8. Serve here for the Cougars, and the Bulldogs send it out toward Kimball. First time we've seen Kimball here get a chance, and she is blocked by St. Francis at the net. That is the third block here by the Cougars for a point, and it's 11-9. Excuse me, second block for the Cougars for a point. 11-9, now 12-9. As that serve misses long there, number 15, Genevieve Rinberger. Freshman setter there missing the serve. So the Bulldogs back up three. And now serving here, Myla Emery, the setter for Concordia. Freshman out of Minden. Sends it over. Serve received middle there by Freeze. Set up to the middle. And an attack into the back corner by Plaster. Again, they just stayed in the middle there with the serve received, the set, and the kill. 12-10 here in the first set. Back to serve now for St. Francis. Britton Burns, the setter. Bulldogs back set. Emery Fali off the hands of a blocker and out of bounds for the point. Well, we have a quick moment. Let's pause for station identification here on Max Country.
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0: Evert on the serve, just missing that wide for the Bulldogs. They'll surrender the point back to St. Francis, and it's 13-11. Parker Siza joining you here from Omaha, just off 72nd and Center at the College of St. Mary, the lead fitness center where they have this giant Labor Day Classic. A bunch of NAIA volleyball teams here, around 30 of them around the country, Bulldogs included. They've got their matchup here with St. Francis, and another point for Concordia. Another service error by the Cougars makes it 14-11. Bulldogs hitting 083 this set, so not attacking their best. Five kills and four errors, but St. Francis not much better, 062. 14-11, Concordia lead, free ball after the Bulldogs serve back over to Concordia. Now a chance down the middle, big swing by Starkey. Now it's back up to the net, Bulldogs side. There's going to be a violation for hit call. No, excuse me. I'm not sure what the violation was on the Bulldogs. It's tough to see the official signal. I thought I saw him point four fingers up, which would be the four hit, but I don't think that was it. Either way, back to the Bulldogs, and they'll get the quick side out right back to Fa'ali'i with the kill. And again, off the blocker's hands. That's number four for Fa'ali'i. And the Bulldogs back on top here, 15-12. Brueggemann, Ella Brueggemann. Comes in Maddie Paulson, also off the bench for the Bulldogs. Paulson in the front row. Emma Brueggemann now back to serve. Set middle, outside left side of the net. Good attack by Gumbel. Good dig back row by the Bulldogs. And did that touch the ground? It did. They say point Concordia. After, well, the Bulldogs just attacked back over the net with a... I mean, not attacked, but you know what I mean. They just hit the ball over on a free ball. But St. Francis wasn't ready for it. It's going to go down as a point for Concordia, 16-12, and then some balls that were in a bin just spilled all over court four here. So they're cleaning those up, and now we're ready to go. Ella Brueggemann again on the serve. Set right side attack here for St. Francis. They'll get the side out. And the point there for number 10, Tegan Fortkamp, junior right side out of Fort Recovery, Ohio. Now Fort Camp back to serve. 16-13, Concordia lead here in the first set. Fort Camp over the net. Serve received by Brott, set to the middle. And the attack by Paulson, hit up by the block. To the outside here, St. Francis is blocked. Gumbel shot blocked there by Paulson in the area. And I think Starkey, too. See who they give full credit to on the stat. They give credit to both. Starkey and Paulson there with the block. 4-point Concordia lead, 17-13, late stages here of set one. Bulldogs get it, the ace serve. Ace there for Concordia. Fa'ali'i with the ace. Timeout by St. Francis. Their final timeout of this first set. And the Bulldogs have their largest lead of the set, 18-13. We'll step aside. More coming up from Omaha after this.
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1: Now Concordia on the chance with the attack, and that's another one for Ella Waters this time. Who gets the kill?
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1: ...18-13 lead for the Bulldogs. You're in set one over St. Francis, their final game of the Labor Day Classic here in Omaha. Bulldogs hitting 118 now for the match, and there's another ace serve for Fa'ali'i. That's back-to-back aces for the Bulldogs. And they take a 19-13 lead. Four aces for Concordia today. On just two service errors so far in this first set. And then as I was talking about a service error, there's one from Fa'ali'i missing that just over the line toward the back corner. Now serving here for St. Francis is Katie Mills. 19-14 lead for the Bulldogs. Fa'ali'i with the serve receive. Now they're setting up. Starkey with a kill. And it hits the St. Francis iPad. Got moved around a little bit. I'm closest to it, but I know I don't think I'm responsible for that. 20-14 Concordia after the Starkey kill. Served by the Bulldogs. Set middle for St. Francis, and that's a great swing. On the outside for Plaster as they get the quick side out. And now the Cougars back to serve. Number 15, Genevieve Rinbarger. Serve received by Sladke. Bulldogs outside the kill for Kimball. And Samantha Kimball gets involved here with the kill. Freshman out of Dakota Dunes, South Dakota. 21-15 Bulldogs. Subs in here for both teams. Concordia will have Myla Emery now back to serve. Oh, great serve by Emery. And the Bulldogs get their fifth ace of this first set. Five aces in this match, and then now 19 here for the two, and now this being the third game of the tournament, 19 here for the weekend in Omaha. Another quick side out, though, for St. Francis after the Bulldogs serve. Their attacks down the middle have had more success than when they've tried to get to the outside. They had a set on the outside line

0: Sends it a good 15 feet in the air and right on the line for an ace serve. That was impressive by Clara Evert. That had so much spin on it. Again, she throws it about 15 feet in the air, and you almost have no chance if you're in the back row. So it's set point, Bulldogs 24-16. Another top spin serve for Evert, but it goes into the net. That was inches away from climbing over the top part of that tape and getting over for the Bulldogs' seventh ace serve of this first set. They have six now after that last one by Evert. And it's another set point for the Bulldogs, set point number two, up 24-17. Serve here by Zent for St. Francis, and they'll get an ace right there. Zent. Cameron Zent, a junior outside hitter out of Fort Wayne, Indiana. Now set point number three for the Bulldogs here, 24-18. Back-to-back points here by the Cougars. Here's the serve again for Zent. Fa'ali'i, serve receive. Emery to Fa'ali'i again on the outside. It's blocked, but last touched by the Bulldogs. It was blocked and out of bounds, but yeah, Concordia got a hand on that. So another point for St. Francis, 24-19. Bulldogs shouldn't need to worry yet here. They're still in control, but St. Francis picking up some momentum toward the end of this first set. 24-19, set point number four for the Bulldogs. And a quick dump back over the net by the setter, Emery. What a play. The quick set, and St. Francis wasn't ready for it. She gets the point, the kill, and the set for the Bulldogs, 25-19. Concordia hits 182 in that first set on 10 kills, 6 aces, and 2 blocks. St. Francis, they go 0-9-1 in the set. They had 8 kills and just 6 errors, same as the Bulldogs, but they had 4 blocks in the set. Net was a little better on St. Francis's side there in set number 1, but the Bulldogs still get the win, 25-19. In the first. We'll take a break here on Max Country. We'll come back for a little bit more here on this first set and get you set for set number 2. From Omaha after this.
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0: Back here in Omaha at the Lead Fitness Center Fieldhouse, Parker Sizer with you on Max Country. The Bulldogs take set number one, 25-19 over St. Francis. Lainey Baker, McKenna Starkey, and Shandy Fa'ali'i each pick up 2 kills. Myla Emery had the final point there, the kill to end the first set. She has 1, Headkey with 1, Kimball with 1, Drugeman also with a kill in that first set. So some variety from the Bulldogs, also some of the setters getting involved on the attack. One positive for

0: St. Francis, their opponent, they had four blocks on the Bulldogs. They'll need to continue that here in this second set or something like that. The aggressiveness on their defensive side to keep it with the Bulldogs here in this match. Number three, Concordia Volleyball, 8-2 on the season. They've got the road jerseys on, the all-Navy jerseys, white letters, white numbers. St. Francis in their road white jerseys with royal blue shorts, and the libero wearing a royal blue shirt and shorts as well. St. Francis is going to get the first point here of this first set. The Bulldogs, it was a serve by Concordia, serve receive right back to the Bulldogs, and then they were blocked on the attack. And they still kept it up, had another chance, but then sent their attack long. So again, another good start by the defense at the net here for St. Francis in this set. Now the Bulldogs here, another block after the St. Francis serve. Concordia now with a chance down the middle, and that's into the net. Point Cougars, 2-0. And just by eyeballing the net, St. Francis does have some height. Height advantage on the Bulldog doesn't mean much, the height advantage or anything, but just saying that, Cougars look a little better on that front. Here's an attack, left side after the St. Francis serve. Back to the Bulldogs now. It's Fa'ali'i right at about the 10-foot line. She took off and gets the kill. Fa'ali'i now with her third kill. Bulldogs take a 2-1 lead. Lainey Baker back in the game. She checks into the front row. We got a new player in two brought into the back row for Kimball. Two to one, St. Francis lead. Bulldogs get their first point of the set, and they send Brott back to serve. Brott sends it over, an ace serve. Lainey Brott, Bulldogs' seventh ace of the match. They had six back in the first set, first one here of the second. And Brott will pick up her fourth ace of the season. Another serve for her. Serve receive back right. They stay on the right side, and they get a kill off some blockers. Fa'ali'i was closest to that for Concordia. Off her and out of bounds. Last off the Bulldogs, so point St. Francis in the kill there for Annabelle Swigert. Fortkamp, the setter, with the assist. 1-point lead for the Cougars. 3-2 here early in the second. An ace serve for St. Francis. That just hit the top part of the net, creeped over for number 8, Isabel Fries, the sophomore setter. Another serve for Fries, serve received by Sladke, and now up to Fa'ali'i, who's blocked again. Fifth block of the match for St. Francis. They've got the 5-2 block advantage on the Bulldogs. And they also have a 5-2 advantage here in this second set. As the Cougars serve again with Fries. Emery to Baker, who gets the kill. Baker sliding along the right side. Emery with the back set. Baker with her third kill. Baker playing in her hometown. Out of Millard. Another North High School. Millard West High School. That's inexcusable on my part. You can't mistake the Millard schools, but Millard West product, Lainey Baker. Having a good sophomore season here so far. 6-3, the score here. What did we just say? Well, yeah, Kyla Grease back to serve for the Bulldogs. She commits the service error. That will be the fifth one for the Bulldogs here in this match. So 5 service errors to 7 aces. And the Bulldogs will get the side out after trailing here 3 points, their largest deficit of the match. McKenna Starkey from the middle gets the kill. She didn't need to jump that high to get the swing. But Starkey with the kill, Emery with the assist. Bulldogs back down 2 here, 6-4. And here serving is Ella Brueggemann. She'll send it over, send up right to the middle, pushed over the net here by Boucher. Back on the Bulldogs' side. Fali with the tap over the block, and it did not hit the court. It is returned on a free ball. What do we have? We're going to say net call, right? No net. They're just going to say it hit the ground as Fa'ali'i gets the kill. And that time she just tapped it over the block. So there's that variety of the attack there for Fa'ali'i. Bulldogs nearly get an ace serve, but returned on a free ball by St. Francis. Set by Brueggemann to Fa'ali'i, and they say it was touched for a Concordia kill. Was that Shandy or was that? Yes, it was. Shandy Fa'ali'i again with the point. She has back-to-back kills. Now for the Bulldogs, five here for the match. Another serve for Ella Brueggemann. A back set and a runner over to the right side, and that is blocked but out of bounds. Point St. Francis. And the kill there for Carly Boucher, freshman middle hitter. The set was in the middle. Boucher was right behind her in that middle, behind the back line, and the setter pushed it out toward the right side there for the kill. Now it's St. Francis serve. Bulldogs return the serve back to the Cougars now. And there's a shot blocked. Stays with the Cougars, but then they reverse court. Get to the left side where Plaster literally plasters that to the other side of the court for the kill. And a two-point St. Francis lead, 8-6. Nevia Plaster has had a good match here so far. Five kills on 9 swings. She's got some speed, too, with the arm. That served just over the back line for the Cougars. In an 8-6 game is what it was. Service error there will give the point to the Bulldogs. Now 8-7. Fourth service line error for the Cougars. Bulldogs now back to serve. Cross-court set here for Plaster, but it's blocked by the Bulldogs. Roofed by Starkey and Paulson. I think it was Starkey that got the better hand on that. But a big-time send-back there for the Bulldogs. Now served by Fa'ali'i. Set middle, another block. That's Starkey. And it's actually into the net. Net violation on Starkey. I think she did touch it. It's moving. So they're going to call Starkey on the net. Point Cougars, 9-8. Lead for St. Francis here in set two. Cougars will have Genevieve Rinbarger back to serve. Over the net, middle serve receive, Sladkey to the outside, Paulson after the set middle. Back row dig here by St. Francis. They get to the left side, attack with Plaster to the Bulldog back line. Now it's Kimball set up on the right, on the Bulldog's left side as we're looking at it, the right side of the net. And Kimball gets it off the block for the kill. Second kill for Kimball. Emma Brueggemann on the assist. Back serving now for the Bulldogs, Sladkey. Serve receive here by Mills. Set up number 14, Swigert's blocked. Stays on the side of St. Francis. And then their setter, they tried to move to the opposite end of the court from the left side to the right side. Their setter with a bad setup. Pushed it too far to the outside out of bounds line. And the attack by Gumbel, it was a tough play for her. She missed it wide. Point Bulldogs, and now they take the lead. 10-9 here in set two. Another cross-court send setup to Plaster. She's blocked up in the air. Bulldogs have it on their side, and it's down the middle for Paulson. But she was set up in the middle, but she goes actually to the corner. Back corner there, gets the kill, and the Bulldogs take a two-point lead. St. Francis will call their first timeout of this second set. Concordia is hitting 216 here in set two. Holding St. Francis to 114, and the Bulldogs lead it 11-9, up 1-0. We'll take a quick timeout. We're back after this on Max Country.
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2: Back here at the Luke Fitness Center Fieldhouse on the campus of the College of St. Mary. Bulldogs up 1-0 over St. Francis out of Indiana. And leading this match 11-9, Bulldogs on a pretty good run here. They were down 9-7, so they're up four straight points here and still serving as Slatke during this run. Back set, right side. Here's a shot for Swigert. It's blocked again by the Bulldogs. Stays with Plaster now as they get it over to her. And Plaster has it blocked. It stayed in bounds. And another one for the Bulldogs. Hedke and Paulson right there for the block. Paulson was closer to the middle of the court. Hedke was on the outside of that block. And now a three-point Concordia lead, 12-9. Serve here again for Slatke. Serve received by Freeze, the libero, to the outside. There's the attack, and it goes for Madison Doerr, number six. Doerr, the middle hitter. And she'll get rotated out with the sub. Checking in for her is Britton Burns, and now back to serve is Burns. 12-10 lead for the Bulldogs. Serve received Fa'ali'i. Bump set Brueggemann to the near side, Kimball, to the far side, Kimball, I should say. Kimball has it blocked, hits it back over now to St. Francis. Free ball back to the Bulldogs now, and then Kimball on the swing, blocked and out of bounds. Point Concordia. Kimball with two kills here in the set, 3-4 the match. Bulldogs take a 3-point lead here in set two. Last two matches here at this Labor Day tournament. Just two matches of the three courts here at the Fitness Center Fieldhouse. St. Francis gets the side out. And the point there for Annabelle Swigert. Gets the kill. Bulldogs couldn't recover from the back row. Swigert now with three kills behind Plaster's five for St. Francis to lead the way. Now serve here for Zent. Sends it over. Bulldogs Emery to number four. That's Bella Hedke, the blocker in the middle. Good set up there for Emery. A quick set for Hedke. Bulldogs up three here, 14-11. Now they'll have number 19, Lainey Brott, checking in and back to serve. Outside, hit up by the block. Nope, we got a point and a violation called on the Bulldogs. I don't know if that was a rotation error. I'm not sure if that's what that was, but what the stat says is block error by Lainey Baker. But either way, point St. Francis, 14-12. Tighter set number two here. St. Francis has had a lead as much as four. Bulldogs out with a two-point lead. There's Baker on the slide play. Off the touch and out of bounds. Baker with another kill. That's her fifth of the match. Second here of the set. Bulldogs now send back Kyla Grease here to serve. She had a service error her last trip here to the line. Leader in aces on the season with 21. Sends a line drive serve into the net for her second error on the serve. Two-point game again, 15-13. Cougars will send back number 10, Tegan Fortkamp, to serve. Fortkamp sends it over. Serve receive Fa'ali'i. Emery back to Fa'ali'i. Awkward attack, but it works for the Bulldogs. Emery was on the left side of the net. Fa'ali'i on the right side of the net. And the set was just probably a little bit too close and over the net. So Fali'i had to adjust her attack, and she did. It's the kill. Bulldogs up by three again, 16-13. And a ball got lofted back up to the net after the first touch on a serve received. Shandy right there again to send it back. Back-to-back kills for the Bulldogs. And Shandy Fa'ali'i, 17-13. Ella Brueggemann on the serve. Set on the left side. And that shot blocked. Back here to St. Francis. Miscommunication then on a setup over to the right side. Nobody was there. Nobody picked up the ball and then hits the court. Timeout again called by Coach Haddix and St. Francis. Their second timeout of this second set. They have none left. Bulldogs up 1-0 in this match. Up by 5 here in set 2. We'll take a timeout. We're back after this from Omaha on Max Country.
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2: Out of the timeout and midpoint as the Bulldogs have a 5-point lead, but a side out here for St. Francis out of the timeout. As the Bulldogs serve there and then set up from Fort Camp to Carly Burscher down the middle. So now 18-14, Concordia still with the lead in the second set, trying to go up 2-0. Great serve there by St. Francis. Bulldogs recover with Fa'ali'i over the net. Now it's to the near side. Plaster gets another kill. Her sixth of the match. Fort Camp with another assist. And it's 18-15. Bulldogs still up 3. Another serve here for Mills. And another good serve. Brueggemann outside Fa'ali'i falling toward the out-of-bounds line. Gets it over, though, on the swing. Over the net, Plaster dug up back row. Now it's way beyond the back line. Free ball back over by the Bulldogs. Up in the middle here for St. Francis. And that's into the net. There was no touch on the Bulldogs. That third hit just went into it. Good call there by the official at the ladder to see that point. Concordia, 19-15 here in set two. Shandy Fa'ali'i on the serve here for the Bulldogs. Two aces for Fa'ali'i already today. Sends this serve over. Bump set to the outside. It's with Plaster, and she's blocked. Bulldogs good at the net there. Sent back over on a free ball. It's in the middle for Concordia. A bump set to Kimball on the outside for the kill. Bumped up by the Bulldog libero. I think that was Sladke. No, excuse me. That was Emma Brueggemann with the assist. Bumped it up to Kimball. Concordia 20-15 here in set two. Another serve, Fa'ali'i. Freeze, libero, serve, receive. Staying here on the left side for Plaster, who's roofed by Starkey. Solo stuff for McKenna. That ball had no chance at getting past the outstretched hands of Starkey there. Point Concordia, 21-15. Another serve, Fa'ali'i. down the middle. That's blocked. Back to the Cougars. Another chance. Plaster now. Dug up by the libero Brueggemann in the back row. Now Fa'ali'i on the swing down the middle. Dig there for St. Francis. They'll return with the middle attack. Here's Kimball. Couple touches, and it's down onto the court. Samantha Kimball with the kill. Ella Brueggemann with the assist. 22-15 Concordia trying to close down this second set. Fa'ali'i again serving. And five straight here for the Bulldogs. Attack. Out of bounds. No touch by Concordia. Another point for the Bulldogs. St. Francis thought it was touched. Coach Haddix talking to the official here. Not happy. Nothing challengeable here in this Labor Day tournament either. So 23-15 Bulldogs. It was 18-15, now five straight here, serving for the sixth time, Fa'ali'i. Freeze up to the net, Fort Camp back set, sent over to the Bulldogs. On the swing, now it's Kimball tapping it over the block and down onto the court, right in no man's land. Therefore, Samantha Kimball. As the Bulldogs are now hitting over 300 for the match, 314. Samantha Kimball just picked up her sixth kill right there, and the Bulldogs have set point, 24-15. Fa'ali'i serve. Nearly an ace. Good save there, and the free ball back over the net. Fa'ali'i dig back row. Brueggemann, right side. That's Paulson off the block. Saved by St. Francis, and then over to Plaster. Nevia Plaster has, at times, been the best attacker on the court. She leads all players here with seven kills. Actually tied with Shandy with seven kills. And then still set point for the Bulldogs at 24-16. Then the serve goes over the back line by St. Francis, and the Bulldogs will take set two, 25-16. Concordia for the match hitting 308, 25 kills, seven aces, just one ace though in that set. But mentioned 25 kills, nine attack errors for the Bulldogs, and they pulled even with St. Francis in the block category, each now with five apiece through two sets. 25-19, 25-16, the Bulldogs take two sets to none lead here in Omaha as they look to cap off a 3-0 weekend. Already two wins here, two yesterday, their only game here today. We'll take a timeout. We'll come back after this here on Max Country and the Concordia Sports Network.
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3: Back here at the Lead Fitness Center in central Omaha, Nebraska on this hot Saturday. It's every day we thank whoever invented the sport of volleyball that they made it an inside sport. It's not played outside. It has been played outside before. Volleyball Day in Nebraska a few years ago, that was a hot day. In Memorial Stadium, it was a hot day around, in Lincoln, Memorial Stadium too. I'm sure around the GPAC for some football. The Bulldog football team, they had a bye week this week, so no game for them. But, hot day today. Good thing we're inside. Set number three here, and the Bulldogs up 2-0. Look to finish off a sweep here at the Labor Day Classic. And it'll be a St. Francis serve to start out, and a big swing. And it's all the way up into the ceiling, and it can't be saved by St. Francis. The dig got all the way up into the rafters, but the kill there from Laney brought Myla Emery with the assist, and the Bulldogs take a 1-0 lead here in set number three. Clara Everett now back to serve. Serving specialist here for the Bulldogs. Sends it up high. Top spin. Serve receive is successful. Great dig. Back row by Emery, keeping that ball alive. Free ball back over by Everett. Now another attack down the middle. It's blocked by the Bulldogs. It is Headkey and Fa'ali'i right there. And then St. Francis had a couple touches. Couldn't keep it up. Two zip Bulldogs. Now Everett again to serve. Everett up in the air with the serve into the net. Seventh service error for Concordia. Seven aces. So right even as many errors as points on the serve. Serve here for the Bulldogs. Excuse me, for the Cougars. Laney Baker touches it over the net. Nobody could recover there for St. Francis. Nothing special there for Baker. Just slid over to the right side. Just wanted to attack over the net. Nobody touched it there for the Cougars. Point Bulldogs. And it is 3-1. Greece now back to serve for Concordia. Over the back line, Kyla Greece. Three service errors for Greece here today. Normally has the serving prowess, and she heads to the bench. Not happy with herself. Puts her head in her hand. She knows she could do better. 3-2. St. Francis now back to serve with their libero freeze. Middle serve receive here. New in the game, Smutney. Jaden Smutney, number 25. Sitting back over on a free ball. Ella Brueggemann dig in the back row. Sent up to Starkey on the swing. Back over to the Cougars. Right side attack dug up by Brott. Now over to the left side. Fa'ali'i. Her shot blocked. Emery with the quick set back over the net. Stays to St. Francis now. Good dig. Back row by Smutney. Back over to the Cougars side. Got a good rally here. Right side attack. Good dig. Emery bumped up by Smutney. Free ball back over by Brueggemann. Attack middle here. Brueggemann with the save. And then it's Starkey at the net. That play doesn't happen, though, if Ella Brueggemann didn't save that ball and just had the dig, got it right back up to Starkey at the net, and then she had the quick hands to swing it back over to the other side and get the point. Bulldogs up 4-2, serve now, Concordia. Cross court set up, but it's into the net, point Bulldogs.
4: I got to get the right Brueggemann there. That was Emma Brueggemann with the save, that dig, right before the Starkey kill. But now it's Ella Brueggemann here back to serve. Ella sends it over. You got both Ella and Emma in the game in the back row. And there's an attack to the right side. And that time it was Ella trying to dive for the save, but it goes down as a kill for the setter, Tegan Fortkamp, who actually had the overhead on that. 5-3. And another serve here for St. Francis. Oh, good serve. That ball had a sidewinding motion on it. Ace there for Fortkamp. Smutney there couldn't quite get the serve received. So Fortkamp again on the serve. And that time misses it into the net. That was the third ace a minute ago there for St. Francis. And right there, their sixth service error. As the Bulldogs keep the lead here 6-4. Now back to serve Shandy Fa'ali'i. Shandy runs into it, sends it over. Serve receive back right now to the middle, and the attack wide open there for Plaster. Haven't seen Plaster miss much, but she missed that attack into the net. Point Bulldogs, they have a 7-4 lead now. And Fa'ali'i still serving here. Swings it over the net on the serve. Set middle, Fortkamp to the outside. That's Grumble with the attack. With the attack. Back over to the Cougars here after a Bulldog free ball, and they get it right back over to the outside, and Dorr there who gets the kill. Madison Dorr, junior middle hitter out of LaPorte, Indiana. A lot of Indiana natives on this St. Francis team, which of course is out of Indiana. Fort Wayne, Indiana, to be exact. Get a few Fort Wayne natives, too, on this Cougars roster. Right side, Bulldogs get the kill and get the side out. It was 7-6. It was 6-6. That was two straight points there for St. Francis. Wait a second. I was wrong. That was a miss by Paulson. Block by Plaster. Missed that call there. So, point St. Francis, 7-6. And then the Bulldogs get the side out right back after the serve. Gave it off to the middle where there was Starkey with the kill. Starkey now with 5 kills. Fa'ali'i leads the way, though, with 7 here for the Bulldogs. Jenna Sladke in as the libero, back to serve for Concordia. Sends it away. High lob serve over the net. Middle set, Fortkamp outside. That ball over the back line. Point Concordia. Missed attack there by St. Francis, who still is hitting below 100. They're at .058. Bulldogs attacking over 300 here. They're at 306 for the match. 29 kills to 20 kills, the edge for Concordia as well. Another serve here for Sladke. Rainbow serve over the net. There's the attack on the right side that just paints. No, just gets over the back corner. Thought that got to the line. They say no, it goes over. Another point Concordia, 10-6. Back-to-back missed attacks there by St. Francis. And another serve here for Sladke. Fortkamp, another setup. This time it's Plaster into the net. And right at me, but we're good. Whose point? What happened? Plaster missed the attack. It went over the back line. We thought it did. We saw it right in front of us. Anyway, timeout on the court. Called by St. Francis. We're in the firing zone here, folks, so I've got to be careful. I've got to watch out. Anyway, 11-6. Let's step aside. We're back after this.
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2: After this match here in Omaha, the Bulldogs get into conference play Wednesday night. The Midland Warriors in Seward, 7:30 start. Right back here on Max Country, Eric Allgood and Ashlyn Wischmeyer will join you from Friedrich Arena there for that one Wednesday. There's the kill for St. Francis. To close the lead here, 11-7 now. Bulldogs on top. Sladke on the serve, but Plaster sends that with the kill. She had just missed the previous attack, but got that to go. Point, St. Francis, serve here for the Cougars. And there's an attack up to Brott on the outside, and Brott will get the kill. There's a quick violation, though, called on St. Francis. I think there was some player getting into the net there, but they're going to give the kill to Lainey Brott. And the Bulldogs take a five-point lead here in set three. Mila Emery, the freshman, back to serve for the Bulldogs. Emery sends that one over. Here's a middle set. Outside Plaster off the block. Emery with the touch on the second hit. Now it's Folly. No, it's Baker. Lainey Baker set up on the right side with the kill. And the Millard West product, Lainey Baker, now with six kills. Puts her now at 43 kills for the season for the Bulldogs, having one of her better matches in her sophomore year. Middle set, outside Plaster. St. Francis missed it wide. Point Concordia, 14-7. Lead by a touchdown here. Emery back to serve for the Bulldogs. Concordia missed that one there after the hit by St. Francis on their outside. That was Plaster last to touch it. The Bulldogs had a hand on it as well, but it goes out of bounds. So it's 14-8. Serve here by the Cougars. Bulldogs down the middle with Hadke. Hadke gets it all the way to the back row. Returned on a free ball. There's a middle set outside to Brott. Was it touched? It was not. They say point St. Francis. 5-point game now, 14-9. Serve here for Burns. Bulldogs give it all the way out to Brott. Good swing, Brott. Sent right back over on one touch. Emery now to Baker, who dumps it down the right sideline for the point. Baker with her seventh kill. Pulls her even here with Fa'ali'i. Baker's had now 25 kills on the weekend here in Omaha. As Everett slaps this over the net on the serve. Right side here, St. Francis back over to the Bulldogs. They'll stay on their left side. Fa'ali'i with the light attack over the net. One touch back over to the Bulldogs again. Hadke is blocked on the setup by Emery. They'll keep it alive, though. Now Fa'ali'i trying to lob one to the back corner over the blockers, but it just ends up over the back line. Point to St. Francis, 15-10. Cougars head back to the service line. Stays in the front row here for the Bulldogs. Never left the front row. Fa'ali'i with the swing and the kill. The touch, the dig attempt, the touch by St. Francis got too close to the net. They couldn't get it from there. Bulldogs up 16-10. Kyle Grease here will serve. Grease gets that over. Outside attack. Missed into the net. No way. Maybe not. They say, there's a four-hit call. St. Francis kept playing, though. But it'll be four hits. 17-10. Greece will stay serving. Greece with three service errors today. Hasn't been her day at the service line. She leads the team in aces on the year with 21. Gets this one over. Back row. Now on the right side. Attack off the Bulldog touch. They can't keep it up. It'll be a kill for St. Francis. Fort Camp. And it's 17-11. Bulldogs on top here. They're on top in the match, too. Two sets to none. So they're trying to get the sweep. But still, some work to be done. 6-point lead, and here's a serve for Freeze. Emery down the middle to Starkey. Starkey and Emery right next to each other at the middle net. And she'll collect the kill. Emery with the assist. Ella Brueggemann back in the serve. Emma Brueggemann also in there as the libero, back row. Emma over the net. Serve receive, staying on that back line. There's a free ball back over the Bulldogs. Smutney to Ella. Tapped over the net by Fa'ali'i. One touch back over here to St. Francis. They'll have another chance. There's a block kept up by the Bulldogs. Back over by Brueggemann. Back row now in the middle. Starkey blocks it. Stuffs all the way to the back line. Free ball kept alive by St. Francis. Ella to the right side. The kill for Caden Sisko. Middle blocker out of Syracuse with the kill. Caden Sisko gets her first kill of the season. She's only played in one set. Getting some action here. Number 22, Sisko. Again, the middle blocker out of Syracuse, Nebraska, 5'10 junior. Serve into the net by Concordia. That's their ninth service error today on seven aces. You always want that ace number to be higher than the error number, of course. There's a missed serve by St. Francis, giving the Bulldogs the edge on that point, 20-12. Concordia, 5 points away from picking up their ninth win of the season. Fa'ali'i, the serve, and the serve receive right back to the net, where Lainey Brott sent it back. Bulldogs up 21-12. Fa'ali'i might not give up the serve here. Oh, ace, Shandy. It's in the back corner. She serves it and lines up down the middle. So she angled that serve to her right side and got it in the back right corner for the ace. Bulldogs' eighth ace of the match. Here's another one for Shandy. Serve receives, set right side, cross court set up. It's blocked, kept alive by Brueggemann near the Bulldog bench, and then brought with the overhead to the St. Francis back line. What a save by Ella Brueggemann. Bulldogs now with a chance. Ella setting up Brott outside. Brott gets another kill for Concordia. And the Bulldogs closing this one down 23-12. This is the best they've looked all day. Shandy still serving here. And that just over the back line. Misses the serve there. Bulldogs' 10th service error today, but 23-13. Serve here for the Cougars. Brought not a good serve received. That's going to be an ace for St. Francis. That's their fourth ace of the match. Brott just had a bad touch on the serve receive. So now 23-14. Ella Brueggemann setting up Starkey. Hit up by the block to the back line for St. Francis. Now they go over to the right side with the overhead. Bulldogs back with it. Brott on the swing. Sent back over by St. Francis. Bulldogs bump set by Emma Brueggemann over to the right side. That's Cisco